sweet tune, catchy tune by Haley Wallace. Now, she's of the Katasu Nation. She's from a small community of about 300 people called Klemtu, which is located in the Great Bear Rainforest in BC. Now, the track you just heard is titled Hallelu, which translates to that butterfly feeling in your gut, or the goosebumps you get in your arm when something exciting's happening, or if someone exciting is around you. Again, that's a sweet tune. It's called Hallelu. That was Haley Wallace. It's After Dark on CBC Music. I'm excited to play a new song by Broken Social Scene. It's coming off their new record, Remember the Humans. And they say this is about coming back to the studio after a decade, or more importantly, returning to family.

for since their 2002 debut, and You Forgot It in People. Now, speaking of family, added to the family this time around is the remarkable Hannah Georges. You'll hear her voice on this tune titled Relief. Here's Broken Social Scene.

A fine tune by the weather station. It's called Robber. I'm your host, Odario. Hey, I'll play you a tune by Beatrice Deer. I just love her storytelling, her songwriting. She's got a new record titled Inuit Legend. Now, she's so good at writing from the heart to her community. She grew up in Nunavik, and a lot of her songs are about everything from intergenerational trauma to mental health, and more importantly, everyday life in the Canadian Arctic. This track's called Wolf Woman. Here's Beatrice Deer.

music by the one and only Edith Frost. Now, she's been on the scene for a long time, since the early 90s. Back then, she was playing in country bands, eventually found her own voice, her own countrified psychedelic pop voice. She's a great songwriter. That was a 2025 release, and it was also her first record in about two decades. That's coming off her record In Space. Again, that was Edith Frost with I Still Love You. It's After Dark on CBC Music. Here is dance floor legend Robin with her latest. She said she listened to a lot of Daft Punk before putting this together. I can hear the influence. It's called Dopamine. Here's Robin.

So lovely. So lovely indeed. Charlie Houston with Things. Vibrant production, vivid storytelling, night in and night out. This is After Dark on CBC Music. Hey, nothing but good energy, good vibes, pumping out your speaker boxes. Music for healing, especially when life gets turned upside down. I'm just happy to have you here with me. I'm your host, O'Dario, spinning tunes till 1 a.m.

Beautiful stuff coming out of Vancouver. Coming off her record, Confessions of an Antisocial Butterfly, you just heard Bukola with I Know I'm a Hopeless Romantic. Great stuff. Hey, let's get into our Moment of Soul song right about now. This was a huge hit in 1988. It's by Bobby Brown. It's actually coming off his second album. A lot of people thought it was his debut as a solo artist since leaving New Edition. But this is off his second record. He just got it right this time. He worked with producers like Teddy Riley and Babyface and L.A. Reid. They say he's a pioneer in the new jack swing sound. I'd agree with that. Well, here's the work of Bobby Brown. I'll play the title track to his number one album, Don't Be Cruel. Check it out.

I load up my weapons and I fire my cannons. I wrote my name everywhere for all eyes to see. You're beautiful and you belong to me. So please, no intruders. Well, a song defending their love, that's for sure. That was Jesse Reyes with Intruders. This next tune is by Mexican star Silvana Estrada. She's a young artist that just loves music. She lives and breathes music. When she was 16, she was accepted into a jazz program at the University of Veracruz and hasn't looked back since. She's already been nominated for Best New Artist at the Latin Grammys in 2022. Here's one of her latest works. It's called Chagua. This is Silvana Estrada.

It's After Dark. Settle in with Odario Williams for an evening of great music.

That was longtime running band Kings of Convenience out of Norway. Very cool folk duo. Now, mind you, that track you just heard, a 2021 release, it was their first new song in about 12 years. They took some time away to just do other stuff. And hey, that's understandable. That great tune's called Rocky Trail. Again, that was Kings of Convenience. This is After Dark. I'll play you a funky, lush-sounding tune by Brooklyn's Menahan Street Band, coming off the Daptones Records. Now,

Now, this track is way too short, but way too sweet, just the way they used to make them. I just love the way this sound is recorded and mixed. It's called Queen's Highway. Here's Menahan Street Band.

You're checking out the sounds of Montreal's Samalong. Now, she's a believer in things happening as it should, when it should, being at the right place at the right time, especially when meeting someone special. Well, that track is called One of a Kind. Again, that was Samalong. It's After Dark. Happy to have you here with me as we drift into the wee small hours. Hey, you can send me a note if you like. It's always great to hear from you. You can send that note to afterdark@cbc.ca.

Music written in the nighttime for the nighttime. Some interesting production going on there. That was Carrie with Same Place. And hey, there's always an interesting bunch on this program, night in and night out. And there's always some Canadian artists that you may not have heard of before, but I think you should listen to. I've got Maple Mountain Sunburst coming up. Avril Jensen. Let's see, we've got Fresh Kills and more. Up next is Montreal's Shaylia with Ready.

a soundtrack for the end of your day or the beginning of your night. This is After Dark with Odario Williams on CBC Music.

You just heard the latest by British pop star Lily Allen. She's been away for a few years. Oh, she was back with that single you just heard titled Dallas Major. We'll throw back a little bit with this next track. I just love this track. I love this crew. Australian group, The Avalanches. They're just very good at keeping the art of sampling alive. I'll play you a track off their 2016 record, Wildflower. It's just well-crafted, this tune. It's titled Because I'm Me. It samples One Ants by Honeycomb. You've got rhymes written by 90s group Camp Lo. And the production is just gold. They're really good at doing that. Here's The Avalanches with one of their standout tunes, Because I'm Me.

0: tickets to Wheel of Earth. That's not the show. That's like the dopest shit. That's Wheel of Earth.
1: Yeah! It's right over there, man. Right over to the left.

What a striking vocal. So unique, so interesting. That was the vocals of Baby Rose. She's coming out of Atlanta. Now, she recorded an entire project with Toronto jazz crew Bad Bad Not Good, titled Slow Burn. You just heard a track off that. It's called Caroline. You should check out more work by Baby Rose. This next tune is by New York band Big Thief. Now, I love their description. They say they tend to write barn dance country, sometimes stripped down folk, or maybe kaleidoscope post-rock. I'd say they're pretty on point with that description. This is coming off their latest record, Double Infinity. Here's Big Thief with Incomprehensible.

Jensen. A song titled Dog Everybody Learns. It's coming off her project Colors now. That song was inspired by meeting her grandfather's dog in Brazil and realizing that we could learn a lot from dogs. I agree with that. Again, that was Avril Jensen. Up next, I've got Gorillaz. They are back on the scene. Now, you may remember the British virtual band Gorillaz, fronted by Damon Albarn and Jamie Hewlett. Now, both of them have lost family members in recent past. It got them to getting back in the studio and writing songs, including this one. Now, a lot of songs on this new album of theirs, titled The Mountain, was recorded not just in their hometown of London Town, but also India, where they were just traveling and getting inspired, thinking about life. This track is titled Orange County. Here's Gorillaz featuring Bizarre Rap, Kara Jackson, and Anushka.

That was Cree with I Can Make It. I'm your late night host, Odario. Up next is a sweet piece, a very cool piece by Laraji working with the Kronos Quartet. Now, this is coming off a project that's basically a tribute to jazz great, the late great Sun Ra. The name of the project is Outer Spaceways Incorporated, a tribute to Sun Ra. Now, this is a standout tune on the project because Laraji is just so fascinating. Here's their take on Sun Ra's Daddy's Gonna Tell You No Lie.

You just heard Michael Kiwanuka with Floating Parade. I'll play you a tune by Anna Tijoux. She's from Chile. In fact, she's been putting Chilean hip-hop on the map since the late 90s. A strong voice in not just Chilean hip-hop, but Latin American music. She says that music can always be the ultimate weapon, and she's always been using her voice as an activist of sorts. Well, this is her latest track. This is Anna Tijoux working with Tremendo.

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Late night tales and tunes with Odario Williams.

solid stuff by longtime running Canadian producer and beat maker Fresh Kills, originally from the Maritimes and now living in Toronto. Now, that's coming off his record Disclaimer, and he titled it that because he wanted to pretty much shine light on artists that hang on to their work for a little too long. We all know an artist that will say to you, you know what, it's not quite mixed yet, or needs a little bit more work, or I'm not quite ready to release it yet. Well, Fresh Kills was one of those artists. He decided to finally just put the work out and encourages other artists to do the same. Very relatable. Again, that was Fresh Kills with Scaffolder. It's After Dark on CBC Music. I'm your host, O'Dario, spinning tunes till 1 a.m.

You're listening to After Dark on CBC Music. Now, this program is intended for a late night listen. It's crafted for a nighttime ride. Well, you can listen to this program some other time. You can take After Dark with you in your back pocket. Check it out when the sun's shining or maybe over the weekend or something. After Dark is on demand. You just go to cbcmusic.ca/afterdark and you'll find some backlogged shows there.

music of Okloo. It's called Choke Enough. I'm your late night host, Odario. I'll play you a very, very interesting and crafty tune by Maple Mountain Sunburst. A song like this is just a reminder that music can take you places if you allow it. It's just a matter of you finding your way back. Well, this track is by Maple Mountain Sunburst, also known as Andy McNeil, out of Elora, Ontario. He's been doing his thing since 2010 or so. Well, this is a 2024 release off a record called Ecstatic. Here is the spaced out cinematic journey of Maple Mountain Sunburst with Pop-O-Matic.

That was Horse Girl with Julie. It's After Dark. This next track's by Montreal's Rosier. It's coming off their record Élevé Encore. Now, they tend to sing in both English and French. It's whatever they feel like, when they feel like. And they always blend this folk traditional style with an indie pop feel. Here's a standout tune on the record called Other Forms. This is Rosier.

You just heard Toki Monsta working with Gavin Turek. That's called Lucky You. It's After Dark on CBC Music. Time to shut it down for the night. Shut it down for now. Always great to have you here with me. I got to give a shout out, a thank you to our senior producer, Jeanette Gabral. And, of course, to you for being here. Well, I'll be back next time, 9 p.m., half hour later in Newfoundland. I'll see you then. Thanks for listening.

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1: She's a soul queen, queen, queen.
2: She be riding alone. People.

0: From CBC News, The World This Hour, I'm Neil Herland. The Carney government has a new agreement with Alberta on carbon pricing, but there's already signs it's not working as it should. Today, a new analysis shows that it would do little to reduce carbon pollution from oil and gas facilities, and it would leave Canada further away from its climate goals. David Thurton has more.
1: Carbon pricing is really important, industrial carbon pricing.
2: Because Dave Sawyer with the Canadian Climate Institute has been looking at the numbers, modeling the impact of Ottawa's new carbon pricing deal with Alberta. 3 weeks ago, Prime Minister Mark Carney said his deal with Premier Daniel Smith would fix her province's broken system for pricing carbon emissions.
3: This is Alberta and Canada coming together. It's about having a carbon market that functions.
2: But a new analysis from the Canadian Climate Institute is skeptical. It found that even with the new changes, Canada won't be any further along on previous commitments to reduce its carbon footprint.
1: The emission reductions we're getting out of the deal are not really significant.
2: And that's the optimistic scenario. If both Carney and Alberta follow through on an oil pipeline to the West Coast, any potential emission reduction would be lost, leaving Canada further from achieving its climate targets. David Thornton, CBC News, Ottawa.
0: The U.S. State Department says it has brokered a new ceasefire agreement between Israel and Lebanon.
4: As a result of U.S.-led negotiations, Israel and Lebanon agreed to the implementation of a ceasefire.
0: The plan is contingent on the militant group Hezbollah stopping its fire. Under the agreement, the Lebanese military would create a series of security zones to root out Hezbollah fighters. It's not immediately clear how the security zones will be established. Hezbollah was not part of these talks. The U.S. House of Representatives has approved a resolution to block President Donald Trump from continuing his war against Iran.
5: On this vote, the yeas are 215 and the nays are 208. The concurrent resolution is adopted.
0: The Republicans hold a majority in the House, but four Republicans voted with the Democrats in favor of the War Powers Resolution. It directs Trump to pull U.S. troops unless Congress declares war or authorizes the use of military force. The resolution now moves to the U.S. Senate, but even if it passes there, it's not a bill and it has no binding power. Now to North Korea. State television is reporting that North Korean leader Kim Jong-un visited a newly operational nuclear material production facility. Kim is apparently calling for an exponential expansion of the country's atomic arsenal. Kim says production capacity for weapons-grade nuclear material has more than doubled. Wild oyster fishers on Prince Edward Island are just halfway through their spring season, but some say they're ready to give up because of the deadly impact of two diseases on oyster mortality rates. Nancy Russell reports.
6: Wild oyster fishers say it has

0: has been tough going so far this spring. Two oyster diseases are taking a toll on the rivers where they fish. MSX and dermo are not harmful for humans, but are killing oysters in big numbers.
1: Until you really get in the water and you start fishing, you don't realize how bad it is.
0: Tammy Coughlin and her husband Randy have been fishing oysters together for more than 30 years.
1: We usually get 10 boxes a day, and now we're down to 4 boxes a day. By the time you get everything paid, it's just hard to make a living at it anymore.
0: The federal government has offered to buy back licenses from wild oyster fishers. Coughlin says she's not interested.
1: What am I going to go back to school to do?
0: The wild oyster fishers are back on the water in September for the fall season, racing against time to make enough money to get them through the winter. Nancy Russell, CBC News, Brudenell, Prince Edward Island.
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4: Good morning, good morning. So much beautiful music headed your way, including a song from what I consider to be one of Canada's best singers and how she got into playing guitar. I'll tell you about that right after this. Here's Ray, Skin and Bones.

Ray Skin and Bones. Well, Ray is an unbelievable singer from the UK, and this next artist is one of the best singers in this country, in my humble opinion, though. I don't feel like I know what I'm talking about. Juliana Riolino was just 12.

12 years old when she asked her father, can you get me an electric guitar? And he was like, listen, you need to start with an acoustic guitar. So she wasn't fully convinced at the time, but he was right because that's where she got all the building blocks. She got her first electric guitar a few years later, but she was a bit shy and secretive about it until it was the year-end assembly in her last year of high school. And she decided, you know what? I'm going up on stage and I'm doing it. And if I mess up, it doesn't matter because I'll be gone anyway. Well, it worked out. Here's Juliana Riolino, Adrian Underhill, Against the Grain.

aren't you just transported either back in time to 3 decades ago or else back in time when the Barbie movie came out? And I just feel like I'm driving along with Ken and Barbie down the road in the desert. Okay, Begonia. This is not a new song. It's off her last album. It's called Fantasy Life, but we are playing it a lot this summer because it is a great, great, great summer song. In fact, she said she needed a little extra special sauce for this one because she finds it tougher to kind of let down her guard with happier sounding songs. And you know what? It took her a minute, but she 100% fully embodies this. This is the happy side of Begonia, hotter than the sun.

Gucci. That was Cola. Coming up, it's time for Under the Covers. Because songs aren't like a one-size-fits-all type situation. Oh, you know, you got to let out the arms a bit. Let out the legs. Let out the waist. Maybe tuck something in. They are open to interpretation, alteration. Today, you're going to hear an altered version of this.

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1: You're about to hear the most groovalicious version of an already smooth.

Sailing, Christopher Cross. Look, I know a few people who are massive fans of the genre of music called yacht rock. One of those people is sitting across the glass from me. I'm talking about Ryan Chung. He is yacht rock all of the time. Now, Christopher Cross is the man that people like Ryan have to thank for leading the charge with creating this West Coast sound. The year was 1979. Sailing was released, and it ended up winning Grammys, you know, for Best New Artist of the Year, Record, Song, Arrangement of the Year. And when Christopher got up to give a speech, he said that this is his favorite song on the record, and it wasn't actually even supposed to be a single at all. The song itself is this simple tune he wrote to say thank you to a friend of his from high school called Al. Now, Al was a bit older, and he would take Christopher sailing when he was a teenager. He became like the surrogate older brother. You know, it's funny. You never know when you do a kind thing for someone where it will lead. Al and Christopher didn't see each other for 28 years until they were reunited on the Howard Stern Show. Can you imagine the feeling Christopher's friend Al had 3 decades later, finding out this massive song was inspired by his genuine kindness? And this song went out and touched a lot more people than just Al, including Dutch DJ Benny Sings. And for him, Sailing is one of his all-time favorite tunes. And when Christopher asked him to cover it, it was one of the biggest honors of his life. Here's Benny Sings, Sailing.

That was Benny Sings covering one of his favorite all-time songs by Christopher Cross. That was Sailing. It was also pure poetry right there, which is what this next song is called, by a band that's going to be in our studio tomorrow morning. Tune in to hear our interview with White Horse. Here's Pure Poetry.

0: just know I'll never leave.
1: Miles Smith, My First Heartbreak. I'm Davina Doyle, and when Luce and the Yakuza first heard the song, I Will Always Love You by Whitney Houston. She spoke four languages, but not much English, so she had no idea what Whitney was saying in the song, but she knew in her body it went straight to her heart. And now that is a musical goal of hers, to make music that resonates with people who come from any country in the world, regardless of the language they speak. Here's Luce and the Yakuza, Cast

Najee Jordan there with Life 2. Speaking about Life 2, so many of us spend time scrolling on social media, and even Taylor Swift is not immune. She came across a video of this 8-year-old Swiftie who had a neighbor who was always sitting around playing songs, and she wanted to request a Taylor Swift song, but she was a little too shy, so she enlisted her parents to help her get this done. They got a paper plane. They wrote, "Please play Taylor Swift's Love Story" on it, sent it over the fence. And yes, she got her song. Not only that, Taylor saw the video, reached out to her, sent her a signed guitar and a handwritten note saying that, "I'm sending you your own guitar in case you ever want to learn too." Not to mention, put a big smile on her.

That was Adrian Sutherland. Once That Was You. Well, the music world lost one of its most unforgettable voices with the passing of soul singer Peabo Bryson at the age of just 75. A two-time Grammy Award winner, Peabo helped create the soundtrack to generations of love stories with timeless hits like If Ever You're in My Arms Again, A Whole New World, and probably one of mine and Ryan Chung's favorite, Beauty and the Beast. His vocals, elegant style, made him one of R&B's greatest balladeers. Now, Celine Dion paid tribute to her friend and longtime duet partner, saying she was heartbroken by his loss, remembering his incredible voice, but even more importantly, his kind spirit. She added that his voice and talent will be so missed. As we take a final bow to Peabo Bryson, let's hear his amazing duet with Celine. This is Beauty and the Beast on Mornings.

0: Celine Dion and the late, great Peebo Bryson. All right, we're going to throw another song out to Peebo at the beginning of next hour. It's Can't Stop Loving You by Jack Soul. We're going to go to the news, figure out what's going on in the rest of the world. We're going to meet back here for a nervous system reset in just a few minutes.
1: From CBC News, The World This Hour, I'm Pat Philpott. Ottawa says its new carbon pricing deal with Alberta will help reduce carbon pollution from oil and gas facilities. But a new study out this morning is casting doubt over that. David Thurton reports.
2: Carbon pricing is really important, industrial carbon pricing.
3: Because Dave Sawyer with the Canadian Climate Institute has been looking at the numbers, modeling the impact of Ottawa's new carbon pricing deal with Alberta. 3 weeks ago, Prime Minister Mark Carney said his deal with Premier Danielle Smith would fix her province's broken system for pricing carbon emissions.
4: This is Alberta and Canada coming together. It's about having a carbon market that functions.
3: But a new analysis from the Canadian Climate Institute is skeptical. It found that even with the new changes, Canada won't be any further along on previous commitments to reduce its carbon footprint.
2: The emission reductions we're getting out of the deal are not really significant.
3: And that's the optimistic scenario. If both Carney and Alberta follow through on an oil pipeline to the West Coast, any potential emission reduction would be lost, leaving Canada further from achieving its climate targets. David Thornton, CBC News, Ottawa.
1: Israel and Lebanon are renewing their fragile ceasefire. Their joint statement was read after meetings in Washington. Here's U.S. State Department Chief of Staff Daniel Holler.
5: The two sides agree, with the guidance of the United States, to swiftly advance the creation of pilot zones in which the Lebanese armed forces will take exclusive control of the territory to the exclusion of all non-state actors. These steps will enable progress towards a comprehensive peace and security agreement.
1: However, the plan depends on Hezbollah stopping all attacks on Israel, and the Iran-backed militant group was not part of the talks and has not commented on the agreement. The Trump administration is reportedly concerned that ongoing fighting in Lebanon will jeopardize a wider deal to end the war with Iran. Tehran says any regional ceasefire must include Lebanon. Meanwhile, the U.S. House of Representatives has passed a resolution to keep Donald Trump from taking more military action against Iran.
6: On this vote, the yeas are 215 and the nays are 208. The concurrent resolution is adopted.
1: The measure requires the president to pull U.S. forces from around Iran or get congressional approval to continue the war. Four Republicans sided with the Democrats to pass the resolution, a sign that Trump's party is growing frustrated with the stalled military campaign. However, the vote is non-binding, so the result will likely have more political than military significance. Here at home, wild oyster fishers in Prince Edward Island are struggling this season. Two diseases are having a deadly impact on their harvest. Nancy Russell has the story.
7: Wild oyster fishers say it has been tough going so far this spring. Two oyster diseases are taking a toll on the rivers where they fish. MSX and Dermo are not harmful for humans, but are killing oysters in big numbers.
8: Until you really get in the water and you start fishing, you don't realize how bad it is.
7: Tammy Coughlin and her husband Randy have been fishing oysters together for more than 30 years.
8: We usually get 10 boxes a day, and now we're down to 4 boxes a day. By the time you get everything paid, it's just hard to make a living at it anymore.
7: The federal government has offered to buy back licenses from wild oyster fishers. Coughlin says she's not interested.
8: What am I going to go back to school to do?
7: The wild oyster fishers are back on the water in September for the fall season, racing against time to make enough money to get them through the winter. Nancy Russell, CBC News, Brudenell, Prince Edward Island.
1: U.S.

0: Ranchers are concerned a deadly flesh-eating parasite has been found in Texas cattle that hasn't been seen in the U.S. for 60 years, but was recently detected in a calf. Ranchers say an outbreak could shrink herds, reduce beef production, and drive prices higher for consumers. And that is your World This Hour. For CBC News, I'm Pep Philpott.
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2: Good morning, good morning. So much great music headed your way, including the new one from Steven Sanchez's album, which is called Love, Love, Love. And that's what you're going to get from the tune. Let's kick it off with another song about love. In fact, it's about never being able to stop loving you. Here's Jack Soul.

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Rest in peace, the late, great Hayden Neal. That was Jack Soul, Can't Stop Loving You. Oh, speaking about love, Steven Sanchez released a new album last month, and it's just called Love, Love, Love. And he said he called it that because he was really sad seeing the direction that love songs

had taken in recent years, they always made him feel hopeless about love and connection in our world. So he decided to make a different kind of record all about love. Whether you're falling in love again with someone you've been with forever or falling in love with a stranger, just go out there, see the world, and make one outside of your phones. That's his advice to us. Steven Sanchez, Chuck the Money.

Charlotte Day Wilson there with Selfish. All right, the CBC Music Top 20 Countdown is in for this week. Olivia Rodrigo has the number one spot, second week in a row. Logan Richard has the most online votes. There's some new entries on the chart, Baby No Money, Jimmy, and a personal favorite of mine, Josiah and the Bonnevilles. I have been listening to that record nonstop. If you want to vote, go to cbcmusic.ca/top20vote. In at number 9, Time Machine.

That was the one and only country dynamo herself, Lainey Wilson with Whirlwind. Well, I'm excited because tomorrow on the show, we are doing the essentials on one of my favorite

favorite artists. I'm talking about Peter Gabriel. That's going down around 8:40, 9:10 in Newfoundland tomorrow morning. And then if you want to do a deep dive into Peter Gabriel's album, So, which was released, drum roll, please. Dun, da, da, da. 40 years ago. 40 years ago. My buddy Rich Turfry is going to be doing a dive on that on Drive. That's at 5 p.m., 5:30 in Newfoundland. Now, just to get our whistle wet, Sledgehammer.

That was Yukon Blonde with Get Precious. Okay, coming up in two songs time, it's Play It By Ear, Don't Move a Muscle. Well, actually, I want you to move a bunch of muscles because this song is called God Gave Me Feet for Dancing, and it's going to make you want to do exactly that. Here's Ezra Collective featuring Yasmin Lacey.

0: That was the artist I spelled A-H-I, Where I'm Coming From. Well, I don't know where you're coming from, but I know where you're going because it's game time. Here's the deal. I'm going to play you two audio clues and a song, all from the same year, and your job is to tell me what year it actually was. It's time for...
1: Play it by year.
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0: In this year, the Million Man March brought hundreds of thousands to Washington, D.C. for an historic call for unity and empowerment.
3: By midday, they filled the Washington Mall, from the U.S. Capitol all the way to the Washington Monument, a stunning sight. They heard from scores of black leaders and from the poet Maya Angelou. At today's end, they heard from the man who called them here, Louis Farrakhan.
0: It was also the year that Pogs became a playground obsession, convincing kids that cardboard circles were suddenly the hottest currency around town. It was also the year that the great Deborah Cox released Sentimental. What year was it? You'll find out right after this track.

Deborah Cox getting sentimental there. She's getting sentimental for a certain year. And I'm going to tell you what year that was in just 20 seconds. That was your play by year for the day. It came out the same year as the Million Man March and the year that Pogs became a playground obsession. Whew. All right, if you guessed 1995, you did it. What a way to start a Thursday right there. Tune in every weekday, 7:30, 8 o'clock in Newfoundland. Here's the Strokes. They're going shopping.

a little savory Japanese breakfast there with Picture Window. I'm Dav. We have time for two more songs this hour. Here's Baby No Money, Round and Round.

Hey, what's up? I'm Nathan Gill. I'm coming back in the next hour for songs you need to hear. This week, it's a buttery, summery R&B track from Toronto's Glenn Lewis. Stick around.

0: Ghetto concept, easy on the motion. All right, stick around for more great music, including the old new viral song by the Beaches, because it's in a new TV show. I'll play that song and tell you all about it after the news.
1: From CBC News, The World This Hour, I'm Pep Philpott. Israel and Lebanon say they've renewed their ceasefire agreement. However, Hezbollah was not at the table and has not commented on the deal. In recent weeks, there's been heavy fighting between the militant group and Israel. The CBC's Willie Lowry is in northern Israel with the latest.
2: Lawrence Tendler looks out across a valley. The shimmering lights of the Lebanese village of Bint Jebel are just visible in the distance. After weeks of heavy fighting between the Israeli military and Hezbollah, diplomats from Israel and Lebanon agreed to a ceasefire. But Tendler says it could all fall apart in seconds.
3: So you're safe here, you know, you can see it is safe, but everything's fragile, you know, it can change.
2: In a statement, the U.S. State Department, who brokered the deal, said the ceasefire is contingent on a complete cessation of Hezbollah fire and the evacuation of all Hezbollah operatives from the South Litani sector. Under the agreement, the Lebanese armed forces will begin taking control of the area by establishing a series of pilot zones in the hopes it will eventually replace Hezbollah and lead to a lasting and comprehensive peace. Willie Lowry, CBC News, near Hanita, Israel.
1: The U.S. House of Representatives has passed a resolution to keep Donald Trump from taking more military action against Iran.
4: On this vote, the yeas are 215 and the nays are 208. The concurrent resolution is adopted.
1: The measure requires the president to pull U.S. forces from around Iran or get congressional approval to continue the war. Four Republicans sided with the Democrats to pass the measure, a sign that Trump's party is growing frustrated with the stalled military campaign. However, the vote is non-binding, so the result will likely have more political than military significance. Canada and its Five Eyes partners are warning about Beijing's online espionage. The Intelligence Alliance says Chinese spies are posing as recruiters on sites such as LinkedIn and Indeed. The security alert says operatives are using fake job postings to target current and former government and military personnel who've had access to classified information. Successful applicants are reportedly pressured to provide those sensitive details. The Chinese embassy in London is calling the claims malicious slander. At least 12 people in Sri Lanka have died in a fire in a care home. Firefighters worked to put out the flames in the home, which is for the elderly and people with intellectual disabilities. 8 residents are injured. 51 have been rescued. The director of the home has been arrested on suspicion of causing the deaths through negligence. The Vegas Golden Knights head into Game 2 of the Stanley Cup Final tonight after winning Game 1 against the Carolina Hurricanes. At the center of their championship run is Canadian goaltender Carter Hart, whose journey has been highly successful on the ice and deeply controversial off of it. Karen Pauls reports.
5: The booing started early in Game 1 of the Stanley Cup Finals. The chanting followed. Carolina Hurricanes fans watching goaltender Carter Hart on hockey's biggest stage. Kelly Favreau is a survivor of sexual assault and co-founder of a group called Beyond the Verdict.
6: Shows that the fans are now starting to realize the NHL isn't really holding anyone accountable right now.
5: Hart was one of 5 players from Canada's 2018 World Junior team charged with sexual assault after a Hockey Canada event celebrating their victory. He, Michael McLeod, Alex Formanton, Dylan Dubé, and Cal Foote were acquitted of all charges. After the league cleared them to play, Vegas snapped up Hart. Vegas is now just 3 wins away from winning the Stanley Cup, and Hart is in the running for the Conn Smythe Trophy, awarded to the team's playoff MVP. Karen Pauls, CBC News, Winnipeg.
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0: Good morning.

listening. Don't go anywhere. My buddy Nathan Gill is coming in with a brand new synth song, a song you need to hear from a Canadian artist that's headed your way in a little bit. Let's kick off the hour with the Cranberries. Here's Dreams.

the one and only Cranberries right there with Dreams. Now, I was the voice of God for the Canadian Screen Awards on Sunday night, which means, you know, I was the one introducing George Strombolopoulos, Ron McLean, and definitely warning that nudity might be coming. Because after that streaking incident with Avril Lavigne at the Junos a few years ago, nothing is safe. Now, what was easy to see from my vocal booth was that hockey shows are simply the hottest thing on earth right now. Heated rivalry swept the awards. They won 16 of them. Nobody has ever done that before. Well, now there's a new show called Off Campus, and it's got some hockey, it's got some

nudity. So, of course, it's a hit. And it was written by a Canadian. So, of course, they had to have reference to Canadian music. The band The Beaches, their music is featured, but not only that, they are a part of the storyline. So one of the characters asks, have you heard of The Beaches? Their Coachella set will save your life. And then they launch into this next song. Well, since that show came on the air, this song has increased 888% in streams since it came out. Here's Edge of the Earth, The Beaches.

so good. Broken social scene. 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Well, Karan Aujla makes Punjabi pop, but when he plays shows, which he did in Winnipeg, and I saw the pictures, and the whole place was just like a million lights in the sky. When he plays, it's Punjabi pop and Paro. Here he is with Icky for a reason.

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Mind blowing, it's a classical part of Zamrock, a hip hop, an eternity spark, yeah. 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

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Coming up, it's Under the Covers. I liken it to a roller coaster, you know, where the artist can set their own speed, velocity, height. You're going to hear Another Whirl around this track.

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1: You're about to hear the smokiest version of this dance floor hit.

Arctic Monkeys there with I Bet You Look Good on the Dance Floor. Okay. Are you a magician? Because whenever I look at you, everyone else disappears. Or you must be the bartender because you just served me butterflies. Okay, and do one more. Are you a parking ticket? Because you've got fine written all over you. These are random, cheesy pickup lines you can use at a club. Clearly, I did not use them myself because they wouldn't have worked that well. But that's what this song is. It's the guys in the van trying to pick up a girl at a club. I Bet You Look Good on a Dance Floor is their version of a cheesy pickup line. Now, when this song was released, none of the band members were older than 20, and I'd like to see what their pickup lines are now. Well, actually, they probably don't need any pickup lines because they're in the Arctic Monkeys, you know? This song was a massive hit. It's been covered by so many artists, including Tom Jones. Now, he didn't have a great reception for his version, but the reception for the version I'm about to play for you today has been spectacular. I'm talking about Baby Charles, the band fronted by Dionne Charles. She's a soul sensation, and this version is deeply funky. Here is I Bet You Look Good on the Dance Floor.

Baby Charles covering Arctic Monkeys. I bet you look good on the dance floor. All right, let's keep the good times going. Here's Wolf Castle and Jamila with Water.

That two-song set with two songs called Water is my reminder to you to hydrate. Maybe get some electrolytes. Do whatever you got to do. But make sure you stick around. Nathan Gill is dropping by for a synth session in just a little bit. First, here's Bobby Bazzini, C'est la vie.

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1: It's time for Songs You Need to Hear, your guide to what is new and exciting in Canadian music. Now, as always, my buddy, CBC music producer Nathan Gill is here. Hey, Nathan.
2: Hola, Dev.
1: It's nice having you here in June.
2: It is, yeah. That's maybe why it's sunny. I went with Ola. I don't know why I did that. I'm regretting it, but I think it's okay.
1: I think it's great. I feel very, very summery, so thank you for that. Now, as you know, Nathan and I meet with a group of people here at CBC Music every week, and we listen to a playlist of brand new

0: not forgotten it.
1: Me neither.
0: And this month, he's putting out his first album in nearly a decade. It's called Overture. He just released this smooth single to get us ready. I gotta say, it's great to have him back.
1: I totally agree with you, Nathan. I loved when this came in my inbox and I heard it for the first time. It's a great tune.
0: Yeah, what stands out is musically, it's just such a great example of what Glenn Lewis has always done really well. Timeless soul performances with fresh arrangements and production. I think the rhythm is kind of what makes it really catchy. It's swung, like it's sort of rolling in on top of itself. So there's this momentum that kind of pulls you in, which is really great for a song about an all-consuming love. This is about trusting yourself and giving yourself over to what feels right.
1: Well, let's do it. Let's listen to it. This is GYAML from the one and only Glenn Lewis. He's back, baby.

0: And the best thing about that summer single is I don't need to imagine the sun. It's here with us with that track, Nathan.
1: It really is.
0: Thank you so much for bringing this tune.
1: You are so welcome. Also, I got to say, if you want to hear an interview with Glenn Lewis talking about this song and his new album, Overture, he's coming in to join Angeline Tetuayo on The Block on June 18th. They're spinning this track. So much great stuff on that program every weekday, 7 to 9.
0: Yes, I listen to it
1: pretty
0: much every night, 7 to 9. Go Angeline Tetuayo. Okay, for more songs you need to hear, head on over to cbcmusic.ca/synth. Let's continue with Luna L. Here's Perfect by Design.

0: on 74. I'm Davenant Doyle. Make sure you tune into the show tomorrow. We're doing an Essentials on the one and only Peter Gabriel, and White Horse is going to be chatting with us in the studio. Stick around for classical music on Tempo. Your news is next.
1: From CBC News, the world this hour, I'm Pat Philpott. The Carney government.

0: The government is set to unveil its new national strategy for artificial intelligence today. CBC News obtained a draft version earlier this week. It aims to scale up AI adoption, with Canada seen as lagging behind many other countries. Janice McGregor has more.
1: Well, I'll be listening today to how the government ties this into its bigger sovereignty agenda. As artificial intelligence emerges in more and more ways, there is a serious threat if Canada's relying on cloud storage and server facilities outside its jurisdiction. When the government considers infrastructure for its building agenda, it has to consider things like where these data centers are going to go, who's going to build them. And this strategy also has to consider sovereign human resources, measures to try to keep the best and the brightest in this field here in Canada, building up research institutions, scaling up startups, training Canadian workers and users to be savvy, to be competitive, to lead in this sector, and to approach AI with the appropriate sensitivity to unique Canadian needs, as opposed to just accepting tech that was developed with other countries' priorities in mind. Janice McGregor, CBC News, Ottawa.
0: A new study is casting doubt over Ottawa's claims that its new carbon pricing deal with Alberta will help reduce carbon pollution from oil and gas facilities. David Thurton reports.
2: Carbon pricing is really important, industrial carbon pricing.
3: Dave Sawyer with the Canadian Climate Institute has been looking at the numbers, modeling the impact of Ottawa's new carbon pricing deal with Alberta. 3 weeks ago, Prime Minister Mark Carney said his deal with Premier Danielle Smith would fix her province's broken system for pricing carbon emissions.
4: This is Alberta and Canada coming together. It's about having a carbon market that functions.
3: But a new analysis from the Canadian Climate Institute is skeptical. It found that even with the new changes, Canada won't be any further along on previous commitments to reduce its carbon footprint.
2: The emission reductions we're getting out of the deal are not really significant.
3: And that's the optimistic scenario. If both Carney and Alberta follow through on an oil pipeline to the West Coast, any potential emission reduction would be lost, leaving Canada further from achieving its climate targets. David Thornton, CBC News, Ottawa.
0: Israel and Lebanon are renewing their fragile ceasefire. Their joint statement was released after meetings in Washington. Here's U.S. State Department Chief of Staff Daniel Holler.
5: The two sides agree with the guidance of the United States to swiftly advance the creation of pilot zones in which the Lebanese armed forces will take exclusive control of the territory to the exclusion of all non-state actors. These steps will enable progress towards a comprehensive peace and security agreement.
0: The plan, however, depends on Hezbollah stopping all attacks on Israel. The militant group was not part of the talks and has not commented on the agreement. Nova Scotia's education department is removing a short story from an online grade 12 English course. The Ernest Hemingway story uses the N-word 12 times. Ali Thompson has reaction.
6: Quite frankly, I'm tired of having this conversation.
7: Kesa Monroe Anderson is a professor at Acadia University's School of Education. She says she is feeling angry and confused after discovering a self-guided online grade 12 English class included Ernest Hemingway's The Killers. The 1920s short story uses the N-word 12 times.
6: Where was the rigor for this text? Where was the humanity?
7: The short story was removed after a parent, who is also a CBC journalist, brought it to the attention of the course mentor. Nova Scotia's education department declined an interview and refused to answer specific questions. An email statement says the province has several processes to guide how resources are brought into classrooms, and they must pass a bias evaluation. Ali Thompson, CBC News, Halifax.
0: And that is your World This Hour. For CBC News, I'm Pep Philpott.
8: Hi, I'm CBC meteorologist Tina Simpkin. Mostly sunny skies across New Brunswick throughout the day today, with winds southwesterly 20 gusting up to 40 kilometers per hour. Temperatures today will range from 15 degrees along areas of the coast where that southwesterly winds hit directly on the shoreline to 30 degrees inland. Tonight it becomes partly cloudy. Chances for showers across northern New Brunswick as temperatures drop between 9 and 13 degrees. For Prince Edward Island, lots of sunshine here with temperatures reaching highs near 24 degrees. Southwesterly winds 20 gusting up to 40 40 kilometers per hour. Overnight tonight, partly cloudy skies are expected. A few fog patches, not out of the question, as temperatures drop to 11 degrees.

0: degrees. And in Nova Scotia, mainly sunny skies. Temperatures will be cooler along the coast. Highs near 25 degrees, but warmer inland through the Annapolis Valley and, again, cooler along the coast. Partly cloudy skies overnight tonight with some fog patches as temperatures drop down to 11 degrees with southwest winds.
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3: Good morning. Hi there. Welcome to Tempo here on CBC Music. I'm Julie. Coming up on Tempo, a story about how a sudden twist of financial fate led to a musical heavyweight. But first, when a music reviewer told Johannes Brahms that one of his themes sorta kinda sounded like something Beethoven had written, he said, "Of course it does. Everyone steals. The important thing is to do it brilliantly."

Number 6 with the Leipzig Gewandhaus Orchestra, led by Kurt Mazur. Good morning and welcome to the classical part of your day here with CBC Music. I'm Julie Nasralla, and you're now listening to Tempo. You think you hated exam time at school? Well, it sure wasn't a picnic for your teachers either. Imagine grading hundreds of papers and hundreds of the same answers over and over again. It's exhausting. Well, just imagine having to grade music students who are required to play the same piece for you over and over again all day long. Well, when Gabriel Fauré was a professor at the conservatory, he found exam time so tedious that when a nervous piano student sat down to be adjudicated, Fauré leaned over the kid's shoulder and whispered, "Listen, just play me a little march, but nothing too difficult, just enough so that I don't fall asleep."

beautifully easy breezy music by Gabrielle Fauré. You just heard two excerpts from the Dolly Suite, the Kitty Waltz and the Jardin de Dolly, starring pianists Rosemarie Duval-Laplante and Jean-Michel Dubé. You're listening to Tempo this morning on CBC Music, and I'm Julie Nasralla. Your next story is about how a sudden twist of financial fate led to the blooming of a musical genius. Emily Meyer was destined for a conventional life as a mother and wife until her father died and left her pots of money. And because of that, Emily Meyer was able to follow her dreams. So she left home to study music with a man named Karl Löwe. When Emily Meyer auditioned for Karl, he said, "You actually know everything and nothing at the same time. I shall be the gardener who grows your talent from a bud to a beautiful flower." And true to his promise, Emily Meyer bloomed into a formidable musical heavyweight. Here is her overture number one with the Kölner Akademie, led by Michael Alexander Willens.

music from the formidable mind of Emily Meyer. You just heard her overture number one with the Kölner Akademie, led by Michael Alexander Willens. You're listening to Tempo on CBC Music, and I'm Julie Nasralla. Your next composer began his musical journey at just 4 years old by learning how to play the violin by ear from a gypsy. Now you're about to hear music by George Enescu, who was considered to be a fully formed virtuoso at just 13 years old when he graduated from the conservatory. And as he matured and got older, music became such a part of the fabric of Enescu's physical and spiritual being that he could compose music in his brain and retain it all up there in his head until he had a chance to scribble it down on paper. Enescu later said, "If I could put down on paper everything that I have in my head, it would take hundreds of years."

How about that for a sibling duo segue? You just heard Odair and Sergio Assad with music by Jean-Philippe Rameau, Le Rappel des Oiseaux. And before that, the brother and sister team, Adelina and Justin Oprian, with the third movement of Georginescu's Sonata No. 2. You're listening to Tempo on CBC Music, and I'm Julie Nizralla. It's good. It's good. It's fine, but just one tiny thing. Can you make it a little less Canadian? Imagine if, as a Canadian composer, you wrote a piece of music, took it to your mentor, and the one bit of advice they gave you was to make it less Canadian. Well, chances are, you would then try to make your piece sound more Canadian than the call of a loon on Lake Huron while wearing a toque and listening to Joni Mitchell and Gordon Lightfoot on repeat. Well, when Norwegian composer Edvard Grieg took one of his newly minted pieces to his mentor, the guy's big suggestion was that Grieg make his music less Norwegian. And Grieg came back with the most perfect response by saying, "No, professor, from now on, it will only get worse." Here is Edvard Grieg's Holberg Suite with the CBC Radio Orchestra, led by Mario Bernardi.

The CBC Radio Orchestra, led by Mario Bernardi, with Edvard Grieg's Holberg Suite. 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I'm Julie Nasralla. Your news is next.

0: from CBC News, The World This Hour. I'm Pat Philpott. The U.S. House of Representatives is sending a message to Donald Trump. It's passed a resolution telling the president to get congressional approval for the war in Iran or withdraw U.S. forces from the region. The CBC's Chris Reyes is in Washington.
1: It took every Democrat and four Republicans in the House to get this legislation over the finish line after multiple failed attempts, which tells you that momentum has been building against the president's war in Iran. This legislation doesn't automatically trigger an end to the war. It's considered mostly a symbolic vote at this point. But it does send a message to the president that members of his own party are willing to stand up to him as this conflict continues. Representative Thomas Massie has been one of Trump's more vocal challengers within the Republican Party.
2: I'm excited.

0: that it did pass, that people are tired of this. They're tired of $5 a gallon gas and $6 a gallon diesel. I think it sends a good message that the people's house, which represents the people, is tired of this war.
1: Massey is standing his ground, but it is worth noting that he recently lost the primaries to a Trump-backed candidate, which means he will not be running for re-election in November. Chris Reyes, CBC News, Washington.
2: Hezbollah is rejecting the latest ceasefire deal between Israel and Lebanon. Delegates signed the agreement in Washington yesterday. It called for the Lebanese military to move into regional pockets that Hezbollah would be required to vacate. But the militant group is rejecting that deal, saying it was not part of negotiations, and it's calling for Israel to fully withdraw from Lebanon. More than 3,500 people have been killed in Lebanon since the fighting began. 27 Israeli soldiers and 3 civilians have also died in the cross-border conflict. China is angry over some recent comments by the U.S. Secretary of State marking the anniversary of the Tiananmen Square massacre. It was 37 years ago Chinese troops fired on pro-democracy protesters, killing hundreds, perhaps thousands. In an online post, Marco Rubio said Beijing's censorship wouldn't erase memories of the deadly crackdown. That didn't go down well with Beijing. A foreign ministry spokesperson says the U.S. is distorting historical facts and interfering in Chinese domestic affairs. At least 12 people in Sri Lanka have been killed in a fire in a care home. Firefighters worked to put out the flames at the home for the elderly and people with intellectual disabilities. 8 residents are injured. 51 have been rescued. An investigation is underway, but the director of the home has been arrested on suspicion of causing the deaths through negligence. Here at home, wild oyster fishers in Prince Edward Island are struggling this season. 2 diseases are having a deadly impact on their harvest. Nancy Russell has the story.
3: Wild oyster fishers say it has been tough going so far this spring. 2 oyster diseases are taking a toll on the rivers where they fish. MSX and Dermo are not harmful for humans, but are killing oysters in big numbers.
4: Until you really get in the water and you start fishing, you don't realize how bad it is.
3: Tammy Coughlin and her husband Randy have been fishing oysters together for more than 30 years.
4: We usually get 10 boxes a day, and now we're down to 4 boxes a day. By the time you get everything paid, it's just hard to make a living at it anymore.
3: The federal government has offered to buy back licenses from wild oyster fishers. Coughlin says she's not interested.
4: What am I going to go back to school to do?
3: The wild oyster fishers are back on the water in September for the fall season, racing against time to make enough money to get them through the winter. Nancy Russell, CBC News, Brudenell, Prince Edward Island.
2: U.S. ranchers are concerned a flesh-eating parasite has been found in Texas cattle. The New World screwworm hasn't been seen in the U.S. for 60 years, but was recently detected in a calf. Ranchers say an outbreak could devastate herds and drive up prices for consumers. That's your World This Hour. I'm Pep Philpott.
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9: Good morning and welcome to Tempo. If you're just joining CBC Music, I'm Julie Nasralla. Come on in. Today, he's most famous for writing the ballet Giselle. But back in the day, Adolph Adam wrote more than 70 operas alone. And because his musical brain was so agile, and because he could pump out piece after piece after piece, Adam was accused of having a quantity over quality problem, which led one snarky colleague to say that there were 3 kinds of music in the world: good, bad, and that of Adolph Adam.

Divine music from the ballet Giselle by Adolphe Adam with the Quebec Symphony led by Simon Stretfield. You're listening to Tempo, and this is CBC Music. It reads like a bad soap opera. Sergei Rachmaninoff's family had all the bad attitude of rich snobs without the big bucks to back it up. Rachmaninoff came from an old aristocratic family that was essentially bankrupt, but it was his father who put the final nail in their financial coffin. Rachmaninoff's pops was described as a wastrel, a compulsive gambler, a pathological liar, and a skirt chaser. His abusive ways eventually caused the family to auction off all of their estates, including little Rachmaninoff's piano.

10 out of 10 sensational. You just heard pianist Jaden Izakcerko with the first movement of Sergei Rachmaninoff's Piano Sonata No. 1. You're listening to Tempo on CBC Music, and I'm Julie Nasralla. It'll either crush you or make you rise to the challenge. Competition can have a very interesting effect on people. For example, when Wolfgang Amadeus Mozart was a teenager, he met a violinist named Thomas Linley, who was a young English kid around the same age. Well, Mozart and Linley became fast friends, and a bond developed between them. Well, Mozart's father felt that playing with a virtuoso like Thomas Linley helped inspire Mozart to seriously write music for the violin. And that's when, in the span of, about 9 months, Mozart composed 5 violin concertos while he was still a teenager. Here is Wolfgang Amadeus Mozart's Violin Concerto No. 3, starring Laura St. John, with the Knights, led by Eric Jacobson.

What a deeply beautiful and musical player. You just heard Lara St. John with The Knights, led by Eric Jacobson, with Wolfgang Amadeus Mozart's Violin Concerto No. 3. You're listening to Tempo on CBC Music. I'm Julie Nasralla. You've got more Tempo still to come right after your next news break.

0: from CBC News, The World This Hour. I'm Pat Philpott. The Carney government is set to unveil its new national strategy for artificial intelligence later this hour. CBC News obtained a draft version earlier this week. It aims to scale up AI adoption, with Canada seen as lagging behind many other countries. Janice McGregor has more.
1: Well, I'll be listening today to how the government ties this into its bigger sovereignty agenda. As artificial intelligence emerges in more and more ways, there is a serious threat if Canada's relying on cloud storage and server facilities outside its jurisdiction. When the government considers infrastructure for its building agenda, it has to consider things like where these data centers are going to go, who's going to build them. And this strategy also has to consider sovereign human resources, measures to try to keep the best and the brightest in this field here in Canada, building up research institutions, scaling up startups, training Canadian workers and users to be savvy, to be competitive, to lead in this sector, and to approach AI with the appropriate sensitivity to unique Canadian needs, as opposed to just accepting tech that was developed with other countries' priorities.

0: is in mind. Janice McGregor, CBC News, Ottawa.
1: A new study is casting doubt over Ottawa's claim that its new carbon policy pricing deal with Alberta will help reduce carbon pollution from oil and gas facilities. David Thurden reports.
2: Carbon pricing is really important, industrial carbon pricing.
3: Dave Sawyer with the Canadian Climate Institute has been looking at the numbers, modeling the impact of Ottawa's new carbon pricing deal with Alberta. 3 weeks ago, Prime Minister Mark Carney said his deal with Premier Danielle Smith would fix her province's broken system for pricing carbon emissions.
4: This is Alberta and Canada coming together. It's about having a carbon market that functions.
3: But a new analysis from the Canadian Climate Institute is skeptical. It found that even with the new changes, Canada won't be any further along on previous commitments to reduce its carbon footprint.
2: The emission reductions we're getting out of the deal are not really significant.
3: And that's the optimistic scenario. If both Carney and Alberta follow through on an oil pipeline to the West Coast, any potential emission reduction would be lost, leaving Canada further from achieving its climate targets. David Thurden, CBC News, Ottawa.
1: Explosions in southern Lebanon as Israel continues to target Hezbollah sites today. The strikes come a day after Israeli and Lebanese delegates signed a renewed ceasefire deal in Washington. It calls for Lebanese troops to occupy territory that Hezbollah would be required to vacate. The agreement is contingent upon Hezbollah stopping its attacks, but the militant group is rejecting the plan today, saying it was not party to the deal, and it's calling for Israel to fully withdraw from Lebanon. The U.S. House of Representatives has passed a resolution to keep Donald Trump from taking more military action against Iran.
5: On this vote, the yeas are 215 and the nays are 208. The concurrent resolution is adopted.
1: The measure requires the president to pull U.S. forces from around Iran or get congressional approval to continue the war. Four Republicans sided with the Democrats to pass the measure, a sign that Trump's party is growing frustrated with the stalled military campaign. The vote is non-binding, however, so the result will likely have more of a political than military significance. Canada and its Five Eyes partners are warning about Beijing's online espionage. The Intelligence Alliance says Chinese spies are posing as recruiters on sites such as LinkedIn and Indeed. The security alert says operatives are using fake job postings to target current and former government and military personnel who've had access to classified information. Successful applicants are reportedly pressured to provide those sensitive details. The Chinese embassy in London strongly denies the claims, calling them malicious slander. And that's your World This Hour. For CBC News, I'm Pep Philpott.
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1: Good morning and welcome to Tempo here on CBC Music. I'm Julie Nasralla. Coming up on Tempo, a story about being asked by your parents to play piano for company as a kid. But first, you begin with music by Georg Friedrich Handel, who said, "Music is the air I breathe, and I would like it to be the food that everyone eats."

they play with such intention and brilliant commitment. You just heard Il Giardino Armonico and Giovanni Antonini with Georg Friedrich Handel's Concerto Grosso No. 1. You're listening to Tempo. I'm Julie Nasralla, and this is CBC Music. Florence, can you come here, please? Why don't you play something for our guests? For every kid who took piano lessons, who was then asked by their folks to play for company, this next music is for you. Florence Price was born a child prodigy with a middle-class upbringing in Little Rock, Arkansas. Florence Price's father was a dentist, and her mother was an entrepreneur, and so they often had soirees at their home and would invite African-American intelligentsia to discuss the political, social, and artistic happenings of the day. And during those evenings, their little genius, Florence Price, would be asked to sit at the piano and play for her parents' high-profile guests when her feet still couldn't even touch the ground. Here to take up the rest of your hour is a complete performance of Florence Price's Symphony No. 1 with the Philadelphia Orchestra, led by Yannick Nezet-Séguin.

music by the first black woman to have her symphony performed by a major orchestra. You just heard Florence Price's Symphony No. 1 with the Philadelphia Orchestra led by Yannick Nezet-Séguin. And that is the performance that rounds out your time with Tempo today here on CBC Music. I'm Julie Nasralla, your girl in the chair with the big hair. Thank you so much for being here and for listening to all this music together. Coming up, you've got 3 more hours of classical music to look forward to with Tom Allen and About Time. That's next.

0: From CBC News, The World This Hour, I'm Pat Philpott. The U.S. House of Representatives is sending a message to Donald Trump. It passed a resolution telling the president to get congressional approval for the Iran war or withdraw U.S. forces from the region. The CBC's Chris Reyes is in Washington.
1: It took every Democrat and four Republicans in the House to get this legislation over the finish line after multiple failed attempts, which tells you that momentum has been building against the president's war in Iran. This legislation doesn't automatically trigger an end to the war. It's considered mostly a symbolic vote at this point. But it does send a message to the president that members of his own party are willing to stand up to him as this conflict continues. Representative Thomas Massie has been one of Trump's more vocal challengers within the Republican Party.
2: I'm excited that it did pass. And people are tired of this. They're tired of $5 a gallon gas and $6 a gallon diesel. I think it sends a good message that the People's House, which represents the people, is tired of this war.
1: Massie is standing his ground, but it is worth noting that he recently lost the primaries to a Trump-backed candidate, which means he will not be running for re-election in November. Chris Reyes, CBC News, Washington.
0: Explosions in southern Lebanon as Israel continues to target Hezbollah sites today. The strikes come a day after Israeli and Lebanese delegates signed a renewed ceasefire deal in Washington. Calls for Lebanese troops to occupy territory that Hezbollah would need to vacate. The agreement also is contingent on Hezbollah stopping its attacks, but the militant group today is rejecting the plan, saying it was not party to the deal, and it's calling for Israel to fully withdraw from Lebanon. Here at home, chiefs from the Treaty 8 First Nations of Alberta have issued an open letter to Danielle Smith. They're demanding the Alberta Premier stop plans for a separation referendum.

referendum. Leaving Confederation, they say, would carve up Treaty 8 territory and violate their treaty rights. The letter states their consent has been neither sought nor given. They point out that the treaty predates the 1905 creation of Alberta as a province. Smith says there will be a question about Alberta separation in a fall referendum. A BC man convicted in the deaths of his three children is now on conditional release. A provincial review board says Alan Schoenborn must attend a psychiatric clinic for treatment and follow a list of specific terms. Schoenborn killed his children in their Merritt, BC home in 2008. He was found not criminally responsible for their deaths 2 years later. He legally changed his name to Ken John Johnson in 2021. The Vegas Golden Knights head into Game 2 of the Stanley Cup Final tonight after winning Game 1 against the Carolina Hurricanes. And at the center of their championship run is Canadian goaltender Carter Hart, whose journey has been highly successful on the ice and deeply controversial off of it. Karen Pauls reports.

0: sexual assault and co-founder of a group called Beyond the Verdict.
1: Shows that the fans are now starting to realize the NHL isn't really holding anyone accountable right now.
0: Hart was one of five players from Canada's 2018 World Junior team charged with sexual assault after a Hockey Canada event celebrating their victory. He, Michael McLeod, Alex Formanton, Dylan Dubé, and Cal Foote were acquitted of all charges. After the league cleared them to play, Vegas snapped up Hart. Vegas is now just three wins away from winning the Stanley Cup, and Hart is in the running for the Conn Smythe Trophy, awarded to the team's playoff MVP. Karen Pauls, CBC News, Winnipeg.
2: 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For CBC News, I'm Pep Philpott.
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You're listening to About Time, coming to you via the CBC Music Network for 3 hours of music and stories every weekday afternoon. My name is Tom Allen. Thanks for being here. I'm delighted to be here as well. I'm assuming you are. I hope you are. You should be. It's a great show ahead. In the next hour of the program, this being a Thursday, we bring you the March of Progress, looking this week at the remarkable life and career of the pioneer aviator Amelia Earhart, whose time in Canada left a major impact on her life as an aviator, and whose mysterious disappearance still sends a feeling of haunting mystery about it into our time nearly a century later. We also have lots of great music between now and then and beyond. Later this hour, music by the Turkish ethnomusicologist and composer Ulvi Kemal Erkin. And we will start with this from Joseph Haydn, from the Symphony No. 43, one of the recordings made by Tafel Music with their artistic leader for this recording, Rachel Podger.

from Joseph Haydn, the symphony number 43, the first movement. That's Tafel music led by Rachel Podger. This is music by the Polish-born composer Mieczysław Weinberg. He had to flee Poland. He was a Jew, and with the Nazi invasion and occupation, he managed to escape to the Soviet Union, which was better for a time, although still had its struggles. In the late 40s, early 50s, he came under severe scrutiny and persecution from various Stalin forces, and it was Stalin's death in 1953 that got him out of prison. And after that, Mieczysław Weinberg lived what seems like a rather productive and perhaps even much easier life. He lived until the mid-1990s and became very well known for a soundtrack to a Soviet setting, a cartoon setting of Winnie the Pooh. So the connection between what we might call classical music or concert music and cartoons is not just a Western thing. Long before any of that, when he was 20 years old, in 1940, shortly after his escape from his native Warsaw in Poland, he wrote this second string quartet, the first movement. Here it is, played by the Arcadia Quartet, music by Mieczysław Weinberg.

from the Polish-born composer Mieczysław Weinberg. That's his 1940 second string quartet, the first movement played by the Arcadia Quartet. This is environmentally aware music from the Finnish composer Aino Juhani Rotavera, although there's a bit of fantasy about it too. It's inspired by the idea of a tropical island, an island of free access for migratory birds, a place where migratory birds leaving freezing Finland in the fall might go and frolic and live in ease and warmth until they come back. The reality of the migration of many birds from one pole to the other is far from easy. But there was a notion that wherever these creatures are going, it must be a beautiful paradise, a paradise of a place. That's what's behind this, called The Isle of Bliss, music by Aino Juhani Rotavera. This is the Netherlands Radio Philharmonic with Eric Klaas directing.

0: It's always deeply evocative music from the Finnish master Anujohani Rotavera, his migratory bird-inspired piece called Isle of Bliss from 1996. That was the Netherlands Radio Philharmonic led by Erik Klaas. You're listening to About Time on CBC Music.
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4: 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A flyer from a local politician and a letter from Revenue Canada.
0: That's right. The mailbag. We get mail. We do indeed. 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In fact, we get mail every week as part of Best in Show, our weekly participation feature when we invite you to make a choice between two pieces of music. And this email arrived in the context of a vote for Best in Show. It didn't make it into the wrap-up on Friday, but I thought it was so great I wanted to share it with you today. Diane Heliker wrote last week, "At the age of 9, I was obsessed with all things wedding. My summers were spent in the town of Iroquois on the St. Lawrence River. My great aunt Lila sat

sang in the church choir and was often asked to sing at weddings. I was invited to go to one of these ceremonies. The dresses were breathtaking, the flowers gorgeous, but what really made me sit up and take notice was when the organist played the procession. I was transfixed. I had never heard anything like it. I asked my aunt who composed this beautiful music and what it was called. She told me it was the Wedding March by Felix Mendelssohn. When I get married, I told her I want this to be played for the procession. And because of this memory, I'm voting for Mendelssohn, as she did. And Diane, your vote was enough because Mendelssohn won that contest. And because of the idea of a 9-year-old enthralled at a wedding in Iroquois, Ontario, along the shores of the St. Lawrence River, we're playing it again now.

Canadian brass, beautiful measured warm tone that they get, playing music by Felix Mendelssohn, the Wedding March from the incidental music that Mendelssohn wrote for a production of Midsummer Night's Dream, not the same one that for which he wrote the famous overture. So when he was 17 years old, Mendelssohn, inspired by he and his big sister Fanny, were so enthralled with the newly available German translations of Shakespeare that they put on a production, like you do when you're genius children, of Midsummer Night's Dream in the backyard of their home in Berlin. And to make things just a little bit even more impressive, he wrote this overture that is now a standard of the repertoire. It's a masterpiece. He was 17. So when he was 34, 17 years after that, he was invited to create other music for a professional production of that story. And that's where that music comes from. You're listening to About Time on CBC Music. Some creators of music are recognized right away for their genius, as was Mendelssohn. With others, it takes time. The Canadian composer Gene Coulthard, after a very long and productive life, died in the year 2000. Just last year, when the Toronto-based oboist Ari Cohen-Mann released his debut recording, it contains a piece by Gene Coulthard called The Enchanted Island. Gene Coulthard wrote the piece in 1989, and this recording, made within 12 months, or released within 12 months, is the first recording anywhere of that music, and has waited since 1989 to be the beautiful thing that it is on recording. Here is Ari Cohen-Mann with Benjamin Smith, and from 1989, Gene Coulthard's The Enchanted Island.

The Montreal duo Stick and Bow, playing cello and marimba, joined by harpsichordist Luc Beauséjour, music of Johann Sebastian Bach. As I mentioned earlier in the program, here is music by the Turkish composer and ethnomusicologist Ulvi Cemal Erkin, one of his very successful pieces from the first decades of the 20th century. This is the Kocheke Dance Rhapsody, the Istanbul State Symphony, directed by Theodore Kuchar.

0: The Istanbul State Symphony, directed by Theodor Kuchar, with music by the Turkish composer and ethnomusicologist Ulvi Kemal Erkin. That is his Dance Rhapsody. Time for news. Top of the hour, half past in Newfoundland. You're listening to About Time on CBC Music. When we're back, our regular Thursday feature, The March of Progress, featuring this week the story of Amelia Earhart.
1: From CBC News, the world this hour, I'm Pat Philpott. Mark Carney has announced Canada's long-awaited strategy on artificial intelligence. The Prime Minister says the powerful technology has the potential to help and hurt.
2: The question isn't whether AI will transform our lives, it will. The question is, will it improve the lives of all Canadians or benefit only a few? And that's why we must take a positive, pragmatic, and prudent approach that builds safe, reliable, and sovereign AI for workers and businesses, for Canada.
1: The government's plan includes for AI literacy training and funding to help small and medium-sized businesses adopt AI. Carney says hundreds of thousands of new jobs will be created through AI adoption. The policy will also ensure Canada has sovereign control over the use of the technology. As well, new laws will protect Canadians from harm, especially children. A new study is casting doubt over Ottawa's claims its new carbon pricing deal with Alberta will help reduce carbon pollution from oil and gas facilities. David Thurton has the story.
3: Carbon pricing is really important, industrial carbon pricing. Because
4: Dave Sawyer with the Canadian Climate Institute has been looking at the numbers, modeling the impact of Ottawa's new carbon pricing deal with Alberta. 3 weeks ago, Prime Minister Mark Carney said his deal with Premier Danielle Smith would fix her province's broken system for pricing carbon emissions.
5: This is Alberta and Canada coming together. It's about having a carbon market that functions.
4: But a new analysis from the Canadian Climate Institute is skeptical. It found that even with the new changes, Canada won't be any further along on previous commitments to reduce its carbon footprint.
3: The emission reductions we're getting out of the deal are not really significant.
4: And that's the optimistic scenario. If both Carney and Alberta follow through on an oil pipeline to the West Coast, any potential emission reduction would be lost, leaving Canada further from achieving its climate targets. David Thornton, CBC News, Ottawa.
1: Hezbollah is rejecting the latest ceasefire deal between Israel and Lebanon. Delegates signed the agreement in Washington yesterday. It calls for the Lebanese army to move into regional pockets that Hezbollah would vacate. But today, the militant group is refusing to comply, saying it was not part of the negotiations, and it's calling for Israel to fully withdraw from Lebanon. Meanwhile, the U.S. House of Representatives has passed a resolution to keep

0: Donald Trump from taking more military action against Iran.
1: On this vote, the yeas are 215 and the nays are 208. The concurrent resolution is adopted.
0: The measure requires the president to pull U.S. forces from around Iran or get congressional approval to continue the war. Four Republicans sided with the Democrats to pass the measure, a sign that Trump's party is growing frustrated with the stalled military campaign. The vote is non-binding, however, so the result will likely have more political than military significance. Nova Scotia's Education Department is removing a short story from an online grade 12 English course. The Ernest Hemingway story repeatedly uses the N-word. Ellie Thompson has reaction.
2: Quite frankly, I'm tired of having this conversation.
3: Kesa Monroe Anderson is a professor at Acadia University's School of Education. She says she is feeling angry and confused after discovering a self-guided online grade 12 English class included Ernest Hemingway's The Killers. The 1920s short story uses the N-word 12 times.
2: Where was the rigor for this text? Where was the humanity?
3: The short story was removed after a parent, who is also a CBC journalist, brought it to the attention of the course mentor. Nova Scotia's education department declined an interview and refused to answer specific questions. An email statement says the province has several processes to guide how resources are brought into classrooms, and they must pass a bias evaluation. Ali Thompson, CBC News, Halifax.
0: That's your World This Hour. For CBC News, I'm Pep Philpott.
4: June 21st is National Indigenous Peoples Day, and CBC celebrates. 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
9: You're listening to About Time on CBC Music. My name is Tom Allen. This week, on our regular Thursday feature, The March of Progress, we look at the life and influence of a pioneering aviator, a pioneering feminist, and the creator of one of the most enduring mysteries of the 20th century, Amelia Earhart. To begin, music inspired by Flight by Jennifer Higdon from her violin concerto. This is called Fly Forward.

from the American composer Jennifer Higdon. That is the third movement of the violin concerto called Fly Forward, played there by Hilary Hahn, with Vasily Petrenko directing the Royal Liverpool Philharmonic. On this week's edition of The March of Progress, we're looking at the life and impact of Amelia Earhart, who was born in 1897 in Kansas. She had a very storied and happy childhood before she reached her teens, and that was mostly because of the influence of her grandparents, who lived on a very lush and open farmland, with she and her sister exploring the entire area and being left to, well, study and work and keep each other company and discover a love for adventure and stories. Her childhood took a difficult turn when those grandparents died and her parents' marriage began to suffer. Her father drank a lot, and it really fell to Amelia and her sister Muriel to make sure each other were safe. Her parents separated, got back together, separated again. This left a very difficult mark on her life and created a bond between she and Muriel, her sister, that led her eventually to Toronto. Muriel was a nurse in Toronto during the First World War. And young Amelia Earhart, when she visited her, saw purpose and felt the urge to be part of helping society to accomplish something significant. She ended up volunteering, helping veterans who were returning from the front. And it was in Toronto, along with Muriel, that she first saw and really

really understood the possibility that an airplane could have on her life. She didn't act on that yet, but she said many times the airplane that she saw at the end of the First World War inspired her to think about what could be possible with that remarkable ability to fly in the near future. Music here from the Ontario-born composer Gina Branscombe. This is her 1900 piece called Cavalcade, played by Elaine Keeler.

from Kelly Marie Murphy, music she wrote for the Griffin Trio. That was them performing the third movement of Kelly Marie Murphy's piece called Give Me Phoenix Wings to Fly. In 1920, when Amelia Earhart was 23 years old, she went with her parents, who were trying to once again rebuild their shaky marriage, to California. And in Los Angeles, she was at an air show when she saw the opportunity to try going up in an airplane.

She convinced her father, who thought she was somewhat mad, that she should be a passenger on this barnstorming plane, and it left a lasting impression. Soon, she worked a variety of jobs, paying for her own flight lessons and eventually being able to buy her own plane. Her teacher was one of the few female pilots of the time, Netta Snook, and she bought herself, Amelia did, a Kenner airplane, which was a very small, low-to-the-ground, very light plane, not easy to fly. It would be akin to a motorcycle in the sky. But she courageously, and some thought foolishly, learned very quickly how to maneuver the plane, often escaping some rather tricky situations, crashing once into a cabbage patch, another time flipping the plane and biting her tongue. But she persevered. She worked more and more jobs to be able to pay for her flying hobby, and ultimately discovered a line of work that she found satisfying enough that the dream of flying began to fade. She became a social worker. She ended up living in Boston. Fully 7 years after her first flight, she had, if not abandoned the idea, was certainly not thinking of it as the main focus of her life, when in 1928, she received a phone call from a man named George Putnam, who was a promoter and publisher, who had made a great deal of money selling the story of the pioneering pilot Charles Lindbergh, and now wanted to sponsor a flight across the Atlantic with two men and the first woman to make that trip. Amelia would not be flying the plane. She would simply be a navigator. But he wanted her to be there, and it was not without risks. Airplane technology had improved a great deal since the First World War, but there were still serious problems. The plane, the Friendship, was in Boston. Getting it to Newfoundland, to Trepassey, where the flight was supposed to begin, was a dangerous ordeal in itself. Taking off in Boston, the cabin door slipped open and cans of gasoline just about fell into the harbor. Amelia lunged to stop them and almost fell out of the plane herself. When they finally arrived in Trepassey, Newfoundland, where they were set to leave the next morning, it was almost exactly a century ago, June 5th, 1928, but the weather was brutal. They couldn't leave for almost 2 weeks. And when finally clear skies dawned, Amelia insisted they take off against the wishes of the pilot, who had a severe hangover. And when they left Trepassey, Newfoundland on June 17, 1928, the plane they were flying, the Friendship, had almost none of the safety devices that were originally installed. They were all deemed too heavy. They didn't even have life jackets. 19 people had died trying to cross the Atlantic by plane in the previous 12 months alone. But, nonetheless, that morning, a pilot, a mechanic, and a navigator, Amelia Earhart, took off to go across the Atlantic.

The Winnipeg Symphony, led by the late Bramwell Tovey, with music by Glenn Buehr. That's called Acacia, or Sky. On this edition of the March of Progress, here on About Time on CBC Music, we're exploring the life and achievements of Amelia Earhart, who, on June 17, 1928, left Trepassey, Newfoundland, and the next day, severely depleted in almost every way, she and her two male counterparts in the plane The Friendship landed not where they hoped they'd land, but on land in Wales, and she became an instant celebrity, the first woman to fly across the Atlantic. She was a very capable pilot, but at that point, nobody cared about her flying anymore. They just wanted to know what it was like to get across the ocean. They wanted to know what it was like to be a woman, to be in a plane. Was it proper for women to fly planes? In one notable interaction with a reporter, a cranky journalist asked her, "You're saying that women are or should be the equal of men in aviation?" And her answer was, "No, not in aviation, in everything." And she went about establishing exactly that. Although people were not necessarily interested in her achieving anything else, she kept flying. She became the first woman to fly from the Atlantic to the Pacific and back. She set records for a woman pilot, records of altitude and of speed. She became a public figure and a business person, sponsoring lines of clothing and endorsing products. And as such, she had a promotions manager, George Putnam, the same person who had first invited her to fly across the Atlantic, who then published her memoirs about the flight and who became her husband. Amelia Earhart became a celebrity of the highest profile and a leader in the idea of female equality and achievement. The next step seems obvious in retrospect, but it was still a giant one. In 1932, flying now a much bigger, much more powerful plane, taking off once again from Newfoundland, this time from Harbor Grace, Amelia Earhart became the first woman to fly a plane across the Atlantic, and she did it 30% faster than the flight she had made with her two male counterparts 4 years before.

thankfulness, not without grief. The bright morning, not without warning. Watch this victory. Whose victory? Whose glory? Shall men, once again ready to resume the conquest of the skies, once again be stopped? Once again create the enemy? Watch this victory. Blessing from the bright morning to the airborne. Not without warning. To the airborne.

the remarkable music of Mark Blitzstein, featuring a cast of characters. That was the New York Philharmonic and choir. The narrator, Orson Welles, Leonard Bernstein conducting Mark Blitzstein's Airborne Symphony. And that was the finale, The Open Sky. You're listening to About Time on CBC Music. This episode of The March of Progress, devoted to the life and achievements of Amelia Earhart, who in 1928 became the first woman to fly across the Atlantic in the role as navigator aboard the plane Friendship with a male pilot and a male mechanic. 4 years later, 1932, she became in a Lockheed Vega the first woman to fly solo across the Atlantic. And between those two achievements and in the time following, she became a celebrity of the highest profile, appearing with presidents, with business leaders. Her memoirs were published. She made a great deal of money. She endorsed business arrangements. She and her husband, the promoter George Putnam, saw her fame rise higher than ever imaginable before. And this was during a time when the prosperity of the United States and the Western world as a whole had sunk very deeply during the Depression. There were few sources of inspiration at the time, and she, a woman who dared not just to try to do what men could already do, but began to plan to do what men had not yet done, became an inspiration for many. "What are you going to do next?" people asked her, and her answer right away was fly around the world. She began by flying from the west coast of the United States to Hawaii and back, but the idea of circumnavigating the world in a plane would not go away. And in 1935, flying now a twin-prop Lockheed, a beautiful plane that seemed capable of just about anything, the plan was set.

Canadian composer Marian Mozetic. That's his piece called Angels in Flight, played by the Penderecki String Quartet, that movement, Departure. Initially, the departure of what was going to be an around-the-world voyage by airplane by the pioneering aviator and feminist Amelia Earhart was on March 17th of 1937, flying from Oakland, California. She headed west, following the setting sun. It is difficult for us, who have become so accustomed to the idea of air travel now, to remember, not so long ago, 1937, how primitive things would have seemed. She had none of the benefit of the digital world. There was no access to maps beyond

want paper maps that she could carry with her, and they were dependent on sight. Radio communication was possible, but not always. And crossing any major stretch of ocean, the possibility of even knowing where she was became very much in doubt. So, when she successfully came down from clouds after an all-night flight from Oakland and saw the Hawaiian island of Oahu, it was a major achievement. She later said that she might easily have flown right over the island and have faced certain death with the rest of the Pacific before her. As it was, she landed safely, but 2 days later, taking off for the next leg of the trip, there was a disaster. The plane was blown to one side. A wing was damaged. The propeller damaged. The trip had to be delayed. And perhaps even more tragically, all of the money, all of the registrations, all of the permissions for all the landing places that she was now going to have to delay had to be recalculated and resubmitted all over again, which meant, for the time being, she was back, grounded in California.

The saxophonist Wallace Halliday with Kevin Affatt at the piano, and that is music by Ernst Kennett from the Sonata California. You're listening to About Time on CBC Music. In May of 1937, only a few weeks after a disastrous crash on the island of Oahu in Hawaii, Amelia Earhart was once again determined to fly around the world. This time, she and her navigator, Fred Noonan, went the opposite direction. From Oakland, California, they flew south and east. And once again, they endured tremendous challenges. There was an engine fire, there were sandstorms, but she kept going, following the path of the Americas, south to Venezuela. On June 7th, she left Brazil for the African coast,

for 42 days, following the path of the African continent, the Middle East, across India, south, eventually across Australia, and finally, on July 2nd in the morning, they were ready to leave New Guinea, heading more than 2,556 miles toward a tiny island that was a U.S. territory in the South Pacific, Howland Island. Because during that trip they would cross the international dateline, she and her navigator, Fred Noonan, essentially flew through two July 2nds, one of the strange poetic parts of this story. Near Howland Island, there was a party waiting for her there, as well as a Coast Guard cutter. They watched and they listened, but Amelia Earhart and Fred Noonan never arrived.

0: from the composer Jonathan Dove. That's from Airport Scenes, and that was called Storm. Amelia Earhart's body was never found. Her plane was never found. A few small artifacts on a Japanese island might have belonged to her and her navigator, Fred Noonan. A zipper, a button. It remains one of the great mysteries. We just don't know where she ended up or what happened. And given her adventurous spirit and her desire to keep always expanding the boundaries of her ambition, perhaps that's the best way for this story to end. News is next, top of the hour, half past in Newfoundland. You're listening to About Time on CBC Music. Lots more on the way. Do stay tuned.
1: From CBC News, The World This Hour, I'm Kaz Bovin. We begin in Toronto.
2: Artificial intelligence, the defining technology of our era, is here.
1: Prime Minister Mark Carney has unveiled his government's AI strategy. He says the new technology, it has the potential to help, but it also has the potential to hurt.
2: The question isn't whether AI will transform our lives, it will. The question is, will it improve the lives of all Canadians or benefit only a few? And that's why we must take a positive, pragmatic, and prudent approach that builds safe, reliable, and sovereign AI for workers and businesses, for Canada.
1: The government's plan includes funding for AI literacy training and help for small and medium-sized businesses looking to harness AI. Carney promises AI adoption will help create 90,000 new jobs and says Canada is committed to retaining sovereign control over cloud computing. Prosecutors in British Columbia have charged Jordan Keeley, an independent member of BC's Legislative Assembly, with sexual assault. They say the alleged offenses date back to 2024 and happened in Fort St. John, a city located within Keeley's electoral district of Peace River North. He's due in court on July 6th. Israeli forces and Hezbollah are trading strikes again, hours after Israel agreed to renew a fragile ceasefire with Lebanon. Hezbollah was not party to the deal. The pact hinges on a complete end to the attacks by the Iran-backed militant group. Willie Lowry reports.
3: Sirens sounded across northern Israel on Thursday after Hezbollah rejected the U.S. brokered ceasefire. The agreement calls for Hezbollah to withdraw from south of the Litani River and the Lebanese armed forces to take control of that territory. But Hezbollah's chief Naim Qassem said as long as Israel continues to threaten Lebanese villages, northern Israel will not be safe. Shlomi Moser, who lives in an Israeli community next to the Lebanese border, says sirens and drones are a constant presence.
4: In Haritha, there was no ceasefire.
3: Opposition MP Benny Gantz says Israel should maintain its presence in southern Lebanon for as long as necessary.
5: Israel needs to stay in Lebanon, militarily speaking, to ensure our security.
3: Diplomats from Israel and Lebanon are expected to meet later this month for a fifth round of talks. Willie Lowry, CBC News in northern Israel near the Lebanon border.
1: To Hong Kong now.
6: Am I being arrested, officer?
1: Four. That is the sound of a man being led away by Hong Kong police and placed into a van. He was detained after lighting a candle to mark the anniversary of the Tiananmen Square massacre in 1989. Chinese officials are snuffing out any public recognition of the pro-democracy protesters who were killed on this day 37 years ago. Before 2020, Hong Kong was the only place on Chinese soil where commemorations could be held. In recent years, Beijing has used a new national security law to tighten its grip over the territory. Acclaimed Iranian artist and women's rights activist Marjaneh

0: Satrapy has died. She was best known for the autobiographical comic book Persepolis, set during Iran's Islamic Revolution.
1: I just don't understand why, as a woman, you don't think I'd be affected by the sight of men in skin-tight pants, yet you're worried they'll get turned on by a few less inches of veil?
0: The work was later adapted into an animated movie. Satrapy moved from Iran to France in 1994 and was a vocal critic of the Iranian clerical regime. She closely supported the Women Life Freedom movement following the death of Mahsa Amini in 2022. French media reports Satrapy died of sadness just over a year after the death of her husband. She was 56. Serena Williams will be returning to the court with a Canadian tennis star by her side. Burlington's Victoria Mboko was confirmed. She will be playing with Williams as her doubles partner. Williams is coming out of retirement to play the upcoming Queen's Cup tournament in London. Mboko is currently ranked as number one female singles player in Canada and ninth worldwide. The Queen's Club starts next week. That's your World This Hour. For CBC News, I'm Kaz Boivin.
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Yes, it's easy. It's so easy. You're listening to About Time on CBC Music. Thanks for joining us. My name is Tom Allen. Lots more to go on our program today, and this is our final hour. A little later on, we bring you music by Ludwig van Beethoven. Very popular today. Even more popular during its time in Vienna in the late 1790s when the septet, they cried, play the septet. Oh, all right, said Beethoven. Well, what was all the fuss about? Stay tuned and find out. We also have music by Rebecca Clark, the English violist who became an American citizen and lived a very, very long life, ultimately spending a great deal of her middle years as a governess in Connecticut, away from the musical spotlight. And we have this from Peter Tchaikovsky, The Deception. It's from the symphony which is known as the Pathétique, but this third out of four movements, this third movement is so convincing, so deceptively final, that invariably people start to think about where they parked and what's for dinner after the concert before they realize, oh, there's more.

There you go. The finish of all finishes that isn't quite the finish. That's the third out of four movements in Peter Tchaikovsky's final symphony, the symphony number 6. We heard the Royal Philharmonic with Daniel Gatti directing. Now, I'll admit, when I was at the very first performance of this music in 1986, I never imagined there wouldn't be a thing called the Yellow Pages that was in every home. It had been part of my reality for my entire life at that point, and remained so for another, probably 20 years. But now the idea of a book that's big enough to make your child taller than they used to be sitting at the table and contains alphabetized all of the retail and commercial information you might want from a given place. It's such a miraculous thing, but it doesn't exist much anymore. So here's music that was made at the time, 1986, modeled after the idea of the Yellow Pages, where items that were very, very different were next to each other simply because they began with the same letter. And that organization results in slow change, which is simultaneously sudden change. As the composer himself, Michael Torkey, noted, automobile upholstering is next to automobile wrecking. Aviation consultants and awnings and canopies. It's possible to move inch by inch through all of daily reality with only following the beginning of each of those words. Here's Michael Torkey's 1986 piece called Yellow Pages, played here by the present music ensemble.

from Michael Torkey, first heard in 1986, 40 years ago. And that is the piece called Yellow Pages, played by the Present Music Ensemble. Here's a curious situation that I've just learned of around the British-born American violist and composer Rebecca Clark, who lived from 1886 to 1979, most of the later part of that life in America. There are two competing factions that both consider themselves the representatives of her legacy, which is not a positive situation. We're only really just the larger musical community learning about Rebecca Clark and understanding the importance of her music. Better if people were unified in their efforts to preserve and further her legacy. However, there's a kind of two factions, one led by the person who controls the estate, her great nephew by marriage, the other led by an academic who is in charge of the what's called the Rebecca Clark Society. And the two don't have very many kind things to say about each other. So with that in mind, here is music written by Rebecca Clark in 1916 for viola, the instrument she played, and cello. Sometimes these two instruments get along. Other times they're more at odds. We'll hear the lullaby and then the second section called Grotesque, played by Dobrotchka Zubek and Caitlin Boyle.

two pieces from 1916 composed by Rebecca Clark, written for herself, playing the viola, as well as her friend, the cellist Mae Muckle. The two pieces for viola and cello, just now, Grotesque, and before that, Lullaby. We heard a recording there with Dobrochna Zubek and Caitlin Boyle. From the Polish composer, the master composer, Krzysztof Penderecki, a relatively late life composition here, the 2015 Trumpet Concertino, a bright and deeply accessible piece. This is with the Bergen Philharmonic and Petra Popelka conducting, the Norwegian trumpet soloist Tina Ting-Helseth.

the virtuosa trumpet Tina Ting Helseth from Norway with the Bergen Philharmonic there, the 2015 Concertino for Trumpet by Krzysztof Penderecki. This from the debut recording by the Toronto violinist Yolanda Bruno, heard here with her sister Carmen and Didem Bassar, music from the 12th century mystic and composer and doctor and dietitian and abbess and so much else, Hildegard von Bingen.

Very imaginative realization of the musical ideas of Hildegard of Bingen. Over 800 years ago, the 12th century mystic and abbess and composer and so much else created that. O Virtus Sapientiae. That was the sisters Bruno, Yolanda Bruno, and Carmen Bruno with Didem Bassar. For the remainder of the program today, we'll be in the company of the piece that Ludwig van Beethoven wrote in 1799. It was very successful, so successful that even the Eroica Symphony that followed, the Fifth Symphony, the Seventh Symphony, many of the great piano works, the string quartets, and so much else, Vienna kind of said, yeah, that stuff's okay, but can we hear that septet again? We like that.

0: The chamber soloist of the Montreal Symphony with the first movement of Ludwig van Beethoven's Septet in E-flat. And that's our show for today. Thanks for listening. You've been hearing About Time on CBC Music. I'm Tom Allen. I'll be here tomorrow at the usual time. I do hope I can see you then. Right now, it's time for news. After that, Rich Trefry and Drive.
1: From CBC News, The World This Hour, I'm Kaz Boivin. The Prime Minister has unveiled his government's long-awaited strategy on artificial intelligence. Mark Carney is pledging to spend $2 billion to maximize AI's benefits, prevent its harms, and give Canada sovereignty over its systems. Marina von Stackelberg has the details.
2: I use AI, as many do. It's very powerful.
3: Prime Minister Mark Carney says Canada's new plan to deal with artificial intelligence will ensure the technology is built with safety, reliability, and sovereignty in mind.
2: The question isn't whether AI will transform our lives. It will. The question is, will it improve the lives of all Canadians or benefit only a few?
3: The strategy promises free AI literacy training for Canadians and protections against AI-generated disinformation and images. But Conservative Deputy Leader Melissa Lantzman says specifics are lacking.
4: There is no details in this strategy about privacy, about security, about how to keep Canadians safe.
3: The strategy aims to get the majority of Canadian businesses to adopt AI within the next 8 years and create 250,000 new jobs. A senior government official would not say how many jobs could be lost to AI. Marina von Stackelberg, CBC News, Ottawa.
1: A member of the BC legislature charged with sexual assault says he is innocent and will prove that in court. The charges against Jordan Keeley stem from incidents that happened in his constituency 2 years ago. Tom Summer has the details.
5: According to court records, the assault is alleged to have happened in Cecil Lake, a small farming community north of Fort St. John. Keeley lives on a farm in Cecil Lake. The BC Prosecution Service says the alleged offenses took place in 2024 between January 1st and September 20th. Keeley ran for office as a first-time MLA as part of the BC Conservative Party, but left the party last March to sit as an independent, claiming the party had become toxic. The BC Prosecution Service says a special prosecutor has been appointed to the investigation, which is being conducted by the North District Prince George RCMP. Keeley's first appearance at the Fort St. John Law Courts is scheduled for July 6th. Tom Summer, CBC News, Fort St. John.
1: Hezbollah is rejecting the latest ceasefire deal between Israel and Lebanon. The two countries confirmed the agreement in Washington yesterday. It calls for the Lebanese military to move into regional pockets, which Hezbollah operatives would then vacate. But the militant group is refusing to comply, saying it was not a part of the negotiations. Hezbollah is calling for Israel to withdraw fully from Lebanon. The Ontario government is hiking penalties for ticket scalpers. The maximum fine for repeat offenders selling event tickets above face value will go from $10,000 to $25,000. Jamie Strachan reports.
6: This is a massive win for the people of Ontario.
7: When it comes to cracking down on exorbitantly priced tickets available on the secondary market, places like StubHub and SeatGeek, Premier Doug Ford is making big promises.
6: We want the average person to be able to go to venues without getting gouged.
7: The increase in fines goes into effect the day before the World Cup begins, but experts say enforcement will be complicated. For the upcoming World Cup, the face value price of tickets depends on a variety of factors, including what source it was purchased from and when, as FIFA released so-called dynamically priced tickets at different times. David Clement, policy director of the Consumer Choice Center, predicts enforcement will be impossible.
8: It's incredibly hard to find them. It's incredibly hard to prove what the face value of the individual ticket was.
7: Games in Toronto kick off on June 12th. Jamie Strachan, CBC News, Toronto.
1: A Mount Everest guide who had been given up for dead has been reunited with his loved ones. Dawa Sherpa went missing 1 week ago after he was separated from the group he was leading.

0: leading down the mountain. His family had already lost hope and begun funeral rituals, but a cleaning crew spotted Sherpa this morning crawling down the mountain slopes just above Mount Everest base camp. He was given food and water and taken by helicopter to a hospital in Kathmandu. That's your World This Hour. For CBC News, I'm Kaz Bovan.
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4: Microphone check, 1, 2. Hold on to your hats. We begin with the number 2 song in the CBC Music Top 20 right now. This is Ray with Skin and Bones.

That's Ray with Skin and Bones. You're listening to CBC Music. How you doing? I'm Rich Turfry. I'm here till 6 o'clock. Let's hang out. I'll play some records for you, tell you some good stories. In a few minutes, I'm going to tell you about Rita Ora's music teacher. The story's going to blow your mind. Stick around. Right now, music from Adria Kane. Here's Driving Miss Daisy.

a love letter to Montreal from Lou Val. That's love language. Now, if you have kids and you're looking to get them into some music lessons, what do? You seek out the best musician or teacher in your community. Maybe they've put up some posters around the neighborhood and off you go. Well, if your community is the music community, if you're already a star musician and you want lessons to, say, learn a new instrument, where do you go for help? Well, get this. UK musician Rita Ora recently decided that she wanted to learn how to play the harmonica. Well, guess who her teacher is? It's Rock and Roll Hall of Famer Ronnie Wood of the Rolling Stones. Can you imagine? Good guy to learn from. Of course, the whole Rolling Stones enterprise is built on a foundation of the blues, so that's pretty ideal. So how about a Rolling Stones classic that features the harmonica prominently? Here's Miss You.

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From Dublin, that's Fontaine's DC with Favorite. Okay, let's go over the basics on Canadian singer-songwriter extraordinaire Andy Schaaf. He was born in Estevan, Saskatchewan, later moved to Regina. His parents ran an electronics store, and they sold musical instruments, which gave young Andy the opportunity to try a bunch of them out and learn how to play them. He started out in his music career playing drums in a Christian punk band. His debut came out in 2009. In 2016, he really started making inroads internationally when he toured Europe with the Lumineers. Since then, he's racked up Polaris and Juno nominations, but perhaps the biggest feather in his cap is that former U.S. President Obama included one of Andy's songs in a playlist that he put together in the summer of 2020. Can you imagine? He's one of the best singer-songwriters out there. This is Andy Schaaf with The Magician.

That's Don Amaro with a great song called Break the Glass. Now, you probably already know this, but Olivia Rodrigo is coming to Canada in October. Two nights in Toronto. Get your tickets now. They'll probably cost you an arm and a leg. Everything is more expensive now, isn't it? Even stuff that used to be dependably cheap. Back in my day, if you couldn't afford to buy new clothes, you went to a thrift store. Well, now they call them vintage stores, and a t-shirt might cost you $200. Why is that? Well, I came across a story the other day saying that Olivia Rodrigo is in the habit of bidding on vintage t-shirts on eBay and whatnot. So if you wonder why these things go for so much money online, it's because you're competing with rich people like Olivia, and then other sellers see that a shirt sold for hundreds and they conclude, well, I guess that's the going rate now. So with all that in mind, here's singer, songwriter, touring artist, and vintage clothing enthusiast Olivia Rodrigo with Drop Dead.

That's Alicia Credi with No One's Business. Remember years ago, there was a series of rumors about the passing of Gordon Lightfoot. This was several years before he actually passed away. So weird. What kind of person starts a rumor like that? And why would they? Well, last weekend, there was a rumor that spread like wildfire on the internet that the legendary Barry Gibb of the Bee Gees died. In fact, it spread so far and wide that Barry himself saw it. Can you imagine how weird that would be? And so he felt pretty much forced to make a public statement saying, hey, I'm here, all good, carry on. He's happy and he's healthy. He's 79 years old, living the good life in Florida. We are not getting rid of Barry Gibb anytime soon. He is staying alive.

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1: From CBC News, The World This Hour, I'm Kaz Boivin. Prime Minister Mark Carney has unveiled his government's AI strategy. He says the new technology has the potential to help as well as do harm.
2: The question isn't whether AI will transform our lives, it will. The question is, will it improve the lives of all Canadians or benefit only a few? And that's why we must take a positive, pragmatic, and prudent approach that builds safe, reliable, and sovereign AI for workers and businesses, for Canada.
1: The government's plan includes funding for AI literacy training and help for small and medium-sized businesses looking to harness AI. Carney promises AI adoption will help create tens of thousands of new jobs, and he says Canada is committed to retaining sovereign control over cloud computing. Prosecutors in British Columbia have charged Jordan Keeley, an independent member of BC's Legislative Assembly, with sexual assault. They say the alleged offenses date back to 2024 and happened near Fort St. John, a city located within Keeley's electoral district of Peace River North. Keeley insists he is innocent and will prove that in court. He's due in court on July 6th. In Edmonton,
3: we have very serious concerns about the referendum, the lack of consultation and the lack of consent from our nation.
1: Grand Chief Trevor Murcherty represents the Treaty 8 First Nations of Alberta. His organization sent an open letter to Premier Danielle Smith. It demands she immediately halt the referendum on whether to hold a vote on separation. Murcherty says the vote breaches constitutionally protected Aboriginal treaty rights.
3: The courts have already ruled in our favor when it comes to the referendum, and those rulings have been ignored. And the goalposts have been consistently and constantly moved back to accommodate the separatists, and it's something that we feel is very detrimental. We're here to protect our people and our rights, our treaty rights.
1: Murcherty says First Nations will use all legal avenues available to protect themselves. Israeli forces and Hezbollah fighters are trading strikes again hours after Israel agreed to renew a fragile ceasefire with Lebanon. Hezbollah was not party to the deal, but the pact hinges on the Iran-backed group agreeing to halt its attacks. Willie Lowry reports.
4: Sirens sounded across northern Israel on Thursday after Hezbollah rejected the U.S. brokered ceasefire. The agreement calls for Hezbollah to withdraw from south of the Litani River and the Lebanese armed forces to take control of that territory. But Hezbollah's chief Naim Qassem said as long as Israel continues to threaten Lebanese villages, northern Israel will not be safe. Shlomi Moser, who lives in an Israeli community next to the Lebanese border, says sirens and drones are a constant presence.
5: In Haritha, there was no ceasefire.
4: Opposition MP Benny Gantz says Israel should maintain its presence in southern Lebanon for as long as necessary.
6: Israel needs to stay in Lebanon, militarily speaking, to ensure our security.
4: Diplomats from Israel and Lebanon are expected to meet later this month for a fifth round of talks. Willie Lowry, CBC News in northern Israel near the Lebanon border.
1: Celebrated Iranian artist and women's rights activist Marjaneh Satrapi has died. She was best known for the autobiographical comic book Persepolis, set during Iran's Islamic Revolution.
7: I just don't understand why, as a woman, you don't think I'd be affected by the sight of men in skin-tight pants, yet you're worried they'll get turned on by a few less inches of veil?
1: It was later adapted into an animated movie. Satrapi moved from Iran to France in 1994 and was a vocal critic of the Iranian regime. She closely supported the Women Life Freedom Movement following the death of Mahsa Amini in 2022. Satrapi was 56 years old. Serena Williams will be returning to the court with a Canadian tennis star by her side. Burlington's Victoria Mboko says she will play with Williams as her doubles partner. Mboko is currently ranked the number one female singles player in Canada and ninth worldwide. Williams is coming out of retirement to play in the upcoming Queen's Club tournament in London, which starts next week. That's your World This Hour. For CBC News, I'm Kaz Boivin.
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0: Watch. 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
1: Distant cousins. Songs that bear a certain family resemblance.
2: Okay, here we go. We heard from CBC Music listener Catherine from Sherbrooke, who first of all suggests we take a quick listen to this one from Alicia Keys, just to set a vibe. This is Empire State of Mind, Part 2, Broken Down.

Okay, so stay locked in on that vibe right there. I mentioned that we heard from Catherine. She says Empire State of Mind Part 2, Broken Down by Alicia Keys, sounds kind of like Jenny Please by Jasaan Painter. She says, might be the piano, but I get the same vibe from these songs. So let's investigate and see if we agree with Catherine. This one could be a distant cousin of that song by Alicia Keys. You just heard Jasaan Painter, Jenny Please.

Distant Cousins on CBC Music. If you know two songs that bear a certain family resemblance, email us drive@

Saya Gray with a knockout of a song called Lie Down. Katie Tupper from Saskatoon is up next. The Canadian Songwriters Hall of Fame has nominated her for the award for Breakthrough Songwriter of the Year. Here she is with Tennessee Heat.

Steven Sanchez with a new one called Chuck the Money. Up next, longtime CBC Music favorite Danny Michel, who has a very busy summer ahead of him. He'll be playing tons of shows all across Canada. I'm talking coast to coast. One I would like to point out in particular, he will be playing Music City, Smithers, BC at the Midsummer Music Festival, which runs from July 3rd to July 5th. Get your tickets. Go see Danny Michel, one of the most charming performers you will ever see. Here's Danny with Sweet Things.

Goodness gracious. That's Kaylee Jade with The Ceiling. Gorgeous song. Well, Talk Is Back took the world by storm back in what was it, 2020? And now this is the latest. Check it out. This one's called Time Machine.

That's Sam Roberts Band with All of Us. Next, it's Cardi B, who leads the pack with 6 nominations at this year's BET Awards, including the nomination for Album of the Year. Let's play one from Cardi B right now. Here's Safe.

Hey, Drive listeners, it's Davenant Doyle, host of Mornings on CBC Music. I just want to let you know that on Friday morning, I'm going to be chatting with Whitehorse all about their brand new record called All I Want Is All of It. We're also going to be talking about the family they're bringing with them on the road and on stage. So tune in Friday morning, 6 o'clock, 6:30 in Newfoundland, all the way to 9:30 in Newfoundland. See you then.

White Horse is back. You just heard a new one called Pure Poetry, and that brings us to the number 9 song on the CBC Music Top 20 right now. This is The Strokes with Goin' Shoppin'.

0: One of Metric's greatest hits. It's Gimme Sympathy. So here's what I'm thinking at this point. Let's take a break. Let's get caught up in what's happening in the world. The news in a nutshell is coming up next. And then we'll get right back to it with more jams and the story behind a classic from Sade. Don't go anywhere. You're listening to CBC Music. From CBC News, The World This Hour, I'm Kaz Bovin. Prime Minister Mark Carney has unveiled his government's long-awaited strategy on artificial intelligence. He's pledging $2 billion to maximize AI's benefits, prevent its harms, and give Canada sovereignty over its systems. Marina von Stackelberg has the details.
1: I use AI, as many do. It's very powerful.
2: Prime Minister Mark Carney says Canada...

0: Canada's new plan to deal with artificial intelligence will ensure the technology is built with safety, reliability, and sovereignty in mind.
1: The question isn't whether AI will transform our lives. It will. The question is, will it improve the lives of all Canadians or benefit only a few?
0: The strategy promises free AI literacy training for Canadians and protections against AI-generated disinformation and images. But Conservative Deputy Leader Melissa Lantzman says specifics are lacking.
2: There is no details in this strategy about privacy, about security, about how to keep Canadians safe.
0: The strategy aims to get the majority of Canadian businesses to adopt AI within the next 8 years and create 250,000 new jobs. A senior government official would not say how many jobs could be lost to AI. Marina von Stackelberg, CBC News, Ottawa.
3: Manitoba Premier Wab Kanu says his government will not approve a proposed hyperscale data center in his province. Companies based in Las Vegas and Vancouver wanted to build the massive facility south of Winnipeg, but Kanu says Manitobans do not want it.
4: We're not going to move ahead with the data center in Île-de-Chêne because there's big threat to the environment and not much benefit to the economy.
3: More than 13,000 people signed an online petition against the data center. Manitoba already hosts 10 smaller facilities, and Kanu insists today's decision does not mean more data centers won't get built in the future. The Ontario government is hiking penalties for ticket scalpers. The maximum fine for repeat offenders found to be selling event tickets above face value will rise from $10,000 to $25,000. It's the province's latest attempt at curbing price gouging on the resale market. Jamie Strachan reports.
5: This is a massive win for the people of Ontario.
6: When it comes to cracking down on exorbitantly priced tickets available on the secondary market, places like StubHub and SeatGeek, Premier Doug Ford is making big promises.
5: We want the average person to be able to go to venues without getting gouged.
6: The increase in fines goes into effect the day before the World Cup begins, but experts say enforcement will be complicated. For the upcoming World Cup, the face value price of tickets depends on a variety of factors, including what source it was purchased from and when, as FIFA released so-called dynamically priced tickets at different times. David Clement, policy director of the Consumer Choice Center, predicts enforcement will be impossible.
7: It's incredibly hard to find them. It's incredibly hard to prove what the face value of the individual ticket was.
6: Games in Toronto kick off on June 12th. Jamie Strachan, CBC News, Toronto.
3: Hezbollah is rejecting the latest ceasefire deal between Israel and Lebanon. The two countries confirmed the agreement in Washington yesterday. It calls for the Lebanese military to move into regional pockets, which Hezbollah operatives would then vacate. But the militant group is refusing to comply, saying it was not part of the negotiations. Hezbollah is calling for Israel to withdraw fully from Lebanon. To Hong Kong now.
8: Am I being arrested, officer?
3: Four. That is the sound of a man being led away by Hong Kong police and placed into a van. He was detained after lighting a candle to mark the anniversary of the Tiananmen Square massacre in 1989. Chinese officials are snuffing out any public recognition of the pro-democracy protesters who were killed on this day 37 years ago. Before 2020, Hong Kong was the only place on Chinese soil where commemorations could be held. But in recent years, Beijing has used a new national security law to tighten its grip over the territory. That's your World This Hour. For news anytime, visit our website, cbcnews.ca. For CBC News, I'm Kaz Boivin.
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14: Taking you back to 1993 with this one from New Order, here's Regret.

taking us into a parallel universe that's Alabama Shakes with Another Life. John Bryant is up next. The singer-songwriter was born and raised in Halifax and is based in Vancouver these days. Word is his dad is quite the singer. Southern gospel is his thing. John remembers hearing him sing in church, that his voice would rise above all the others and somehow tie every voice in the room together with his ability to sing harmonies. I guess there's a tradition where John's dad sings "O Holy Night" every Christmas Eve and brings the house down every time. And by the sounds of it, he does a heck of an Elvis impersonation too. So the kids a chip off the old block, I guess. Here he is, John Bryant with Headphones.

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0: Antoine Joseph Sax was born in Belgium in 1814. He's famous for inventing a musical instrument. You guessed it, the saxophone. Of course, his musical legacy is immense, but the stories of his misfortunes in life are legendary. Neighbors of the Sax family called young Antoine Joseph the little ghost, and his mother once said, "He's a child condemned to misfortune. He won't live." Why would they say these things? Well, it all started when he was a toddler, and he fell three stories, hitting his head on a stone on impact. He was believed dead. At the age of three, he drank a bowl of acid, mistaking it for milk. Shortly after that, he swallowed a pin. He was still just a kid when he sustained serious burns from a gunpowder explosion and once fell onto a hot cast iron frying pan, burning one side of his body. There's more. On more than one occasion, he nearly died of asphyxiation from sleeping in a room where newly varnished furniture was drying. He was also once struck in the head with a rock and then fell into a river and nearly drowned. So you can understand the concerns of family and friends. When he wasn't enduring brushes with death as a child, he tinkered with musical instruments, taking after his parents, both of whom were instrument designers. They made important contributions to the design of the French horn. Antoine Joseph entered designs for flutes and clarinets into a competition when he was just 15 years old. Later, he studied those two instruments in college. He was also a fine singer. In the 1840s, Sax invented several different styles of saxophones. They didn't catch on with orchestras right away, but they were very popular with military bands. Maybe it was the embrace of the military that inspired Sax to later turn his creative mind to weaponry. Among other instruments of war, he invented something called the Saxo Cannon, which was designed to fire half-ton projectiles, one of which could completely destroy an average-sized city. After all of his near-fatal accidents in early life, you may wonder how Sax did eventually die. In 1894, at the age of 79, he died in Paris of pneumonia. He was near penniless at the time of his death. The legitimacy of his patents for his instruments was repeatedly attacked.

and rival instrument makers stole his designs. In several failed attempts to sue over copyright infringement, he drove himself into bankruptcy and poverty. Here's one small piece of the musical legacy of one of the most brilliant and unlucky people to ever live, Antoine Joseph Sax. Prominently featuring his namesake instrument, this is Smooth Operator by Sade on Rearview Mirror.

man, how are we going to top that today? That's Sade with the classic Smooth Operator. Now, ask anyone who knows their rock music, and they will tell you that no one can belt with more raw force than Dave Grohl. He's been known to let out a mighty roar. So as you can imagine, Dave knows a lot of musicians and other singers, and they all do things to take care of their vocal cords. So Dave figured that he was way overdue to visit the doctor and have his pipes looked at. Now, after all the abuse that he's dished out over the decades, he fully expected the doctor to tell him

that things were a mess. So he was shocked when the doctor told him that everything looked perfect. The doctor asked him what he does for exercises before or after performances, and Dave said, nothing. That his only routine is before and after a show, he drinks a beer and a whiskey. Good genes, I guess. Here's Dave Grohl and Foo Fighters with Everlong.

Teaming up with her friends Joya Lotakun and Julie Williams, that's Allison Russell, who is known to work well with others. You just heard No Springtime. Baby No Money is up next. Have you ever seen this guy's website? It looks like something right out of the late 90s. He, too, has a very busy summer ahead of him. He'll mostly be in Europe, but there is one Canadian date. He will be playing the amphitheater in Toronto on June 5th. That's tomorrow. Get your tickets now. There are some available on his website. That's babynomoolah.com. Here is Baby No Money with a new one called Round and Round.

Beyonce with Bodyguard. Now, quick heads up. Tomorrow at 5, we're going to take a deep dive into one of the biggest albums of the 80s. In fact, this one is an icon. So by Peter Gabriel, which came out in 1986. As you would

expect. There are a lot of amazing stories behind this album. Of course, it was produced by Canadian producer extraordinaire Daniel Lanois. And so you will hear the album in its entirety with all the stories. And one song on the album reunites him with Kate Bush, who he worked with for the big 1980 hit Games Without Frontiers. They got together again for this one. Here's Don't Give Up.

It's better when Sound Clash with They Gutted This City. That brings us to the end of the line. Time to take the old off-ramp. I'm going to leave you with a song by a band called Penny Arcade. They were only around for a few years at the end of the 60s. They were from L.A. They recorded one album that was produced by Michael Nesmith of the Monkees, but it never saw the light of day until 2004. I'm going to play one for you from the album, which is called Not the Freeze, right now. And this one features some of the fuzziest guitar you will ever hear. This is Penny Arcade with Love Rain.

0: That's Penny Arcade with Love Rain, recorded somewhere around 1967 or 1968. This week's countdown of the CBC Music Top 20 with your host, the legendary Grant Lawrence, is coming up next. And in case you missed it along the way, my name is Rich Turfry.
1: From CBC News, The World This Hour, I'm Kaz Bovin. Prime Minister Mark Carney has unveiled his government's AI strategy. He says the technology has the potential to help as well as do harm.
2: The question isn't whether AI will transform our lives. It will. The question is, will it improve the lives of all Canadians or benefit only a few? And that's why we must take a positive, pragmatic, and prudent approach that builds safe, reliable, and sovereign AI for workers and businesses, for Canada.
1: Ottawa's plan includes funding for AI literacy training. It will also assist small and medium-sized businesses looking to harness AI. Carney says AI adoption will help create tens of thousands of new jobs. He adds Canada is committed to retaining sovereign control over cloud computing. Alberta Premier Danielle Smith says there is no

0: constitutional requirement to consult First Nations before putting a referendum to Albertans this fall. One of the questions deals with the province's potential separation from Canada. Well, Treaty 8 First Nations chiefs say that constitutes a violation of their treaty rights. And as Julia Wong tells us, they say Smith must cancel the plan.
1: We have very serious concerns about the referendum.
2: Treaty 8 Grand Chief Trevor Murcurdy is doubling down on his opposition to Alberta's separatism referendum question. He and other chiefs outlined their grave concerns about the impact of separation on treaty rights, saying trust has fundamentally been broken between the province and First Nations. In an open letter to the Premier, the chiefs point out that two courts have ruled their Indigenous rights have been violated, and they're demanding the province stop the referendum. And Murcurdy says all options are on the table.
1: We'll take a look at all avenues. That means stopping industry. That means maybe going out on the highways. That maybe means doing what we need to do to be heard on this issue of separation.
2: Murcurdy says work will be done to mobilize nations to vote and says he's open to working with other groups opposed to separation. Julia Wong, CBC News, Edmonton.
0: Prosecutors in British Columbia have charged Jordan Keeley, an independent member of BC's Legislative Assembly, with sexual assault. They say the alleged offenses date back to 2024 and happened near Fort St. John, a city located within Keeley's electoral district of Peace River North. Keeley insists he is innocent and will prove that in court. He's due to appear on July 6th. Maxime Crépeau is Canada's starting goalkeeper for the FIFA World Cup. The 32-year-old from Quebec had been vying for the top job for months, along with fellow goalie Dane St. Clair. Jay Turnbull has the details.
3: Besides the health status of Canadian star and team captain Alphonso Davies, the biggest question heading into the World Cup was who would be between the pipes. Maxime Crépeau and Dane St. Clair have had their ups and downs over the past few seasons, and neither was able to force the coach's hand. Until now.
4: A home World Cup will happen once in our lifetime. And so very exciting with everything going on. And I can't wait for the whistle to blow and just go.
3: Crépeau plays for Orlando City in the MLS. This should have been his second World Cup. He broke his leg just a few weeks before the 2022 edition and had to be replaced.
4: What I'm proud of is that I was always able to come back from moments, whether good or bad. I was able to see what's next, what's in front of me.
3: Team Canada has one final tune-up game. They'll face Ireland tomorrow night in Montreal. Then all the attention turns to the team's World Cup opener in Toronto on June 12th. Jay Turnbull, CBC News, Montreal.
0: Ukrainian President Volodymyr Zelensky is offering to meet with Russian President Vladimir Putin face-to-face. In an open letter to Putin, Zelensky calls for an end to their war, which he says has weakened Russia. And earlier today, Putin said a peace deal could be possible along the lines of compromises proposed by the United States. Putin says he is ready to end the war with diplomacy, but wants more concessions from Kyiv. Both leaders insist they're ready to fight on if peace can't be reached through diplomacy. That's your World This Hour. For CBC News, I'm Kaz Boivin.
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This was the number one song from last week. Yes, that is American mega pop star Olivia Rodrigo with her latest number one hit called Drop Dead. Will she be able to stay alive long enough to hang on to number one for 2 weeks straight on this chart? You will need to stick with me until the end of the show to find out. Over the course of the next hour, you are going to hear three debut songs entering your countdown, including a hot new one from Baby No Money. Plus, you will hear which song is the highest jumper on the chart, which song received the most online votes this past week, as well as charting songs from Good Kid, Logan Richard, Gorillaz, Somersets, and more. And here is how your top 20 works. We keep track of Canadian streaming numbers and radio spins every week, and we count up all of your votes that come in to cbcmusic.ca/top20vote, and that helps us determine the order of the songs that you're about to enjoy. And all of this new music can also be heard on Mornings, Drive, and After Dark on CBC Music. So let's get your countdown started with a hot new song from Vancouver rocker Jimmy. J-I-M-I. And if you're a Toronto Blue Jays fan, you might already know this song, because Leather Jacket has become the Jays' official home run anthem. So cool. Leather Jacket by Jimmy knocks it out of the park on this week's CBC Music Top 20 at number 20.

second debut this week. It comes courtesy of Vancouver internet electro pop rap fan choice Juno star Baby No Money. That track is called Round and Round, and Baby No Money's music is taking him round and round the continent and the world. This summer, he plays both Bonnaroo and Lollapalooza music festivals. Round and Round by Baby No Money busts into your countdown at number 19. And if you want to help out either of those songs by Baby No Money or that home run anthem by Jimmy to climb up this chart, you can do so by voting for them now at cbcmusic.ca/top20vote. That's where you can check out all the songs hoping to break into this chart as well. I see that Begonia and Adria Kane both have songs in the wings that they're hoping to see get some chart action soon. But right now, up next, it's our third debut this week. It comes courtesy of Josiah and the Bonnevilles out of the mountains of Tennessee. The new record is called As Is. It's on Rounder, and that is where you will find this next song called Going Gone. It enters your countdown at number 18.

0: All right, that country-tinged pop song debuted on last week's Countdown. Lots of hooks in that one. It's new music from Oakville, Ontario singer Anju Lee. It's called Tell My Lips. And this week it climbs three spots to Kiss number 17. Anju Lee is really interesting. She's a very successful behind-the-scenes songwriter for stars like Lady Gaga, Nicki Minaj, Kelly Clarkson, and others. But she kind of got burnt out on the business, moved back home, became an independent artist, all while nursing something she has called a fame wound. I'm Grant Lawrence. This is the CBC Music Top 20. And if you could watch my lips, you would see them saying, we need to move quickly if we want to get you to the top on time. So here's your quick spin through this week's songs, coming in at 16 to 14.
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0: Only the Good I Keep from Broken Social Scene moves up a good two spots to take number 16. Bush Party Punch on me. Also up two spots to number 4.

0: 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Counting down the 20 hottest tracks of the week.
1: All right, still to come, number one. So the big question this week is, will Olivia Rodrigo and her massive hit Drop Dead, which includes references to a Cure song and shout-outs to Japan and the Palace of Versailles, where the video for the song was actually filmed, will Drop Dead be able to kill it at number one on this chart for 2 weeks straight? Or will The Strokes or Good Kid or Gorillaz have the oomph to dethrone Olivia Rodrigo? You will need to stick around with me until the end of the hour to find out. But right now, up next, it is the new single from American soul singers The Womack Sisters. Now, if that name sounds familiar, yeah, it is the same family lineage as soul legends Bobby Womack and Cecil and Linda Womack. Climbing up three spots to roll right into number 13, this is Chauffeur by the Womack Sisters on your CBC Music Top 20.

All right, that is the latest from Somersets out of Ottawa. Love that song. It's the title track from their latest album, that one, Million Dollar Ticket, produced by Jim Bryson, also from Ottawa. Million Dollar Ticket is my favorite song on the chart this week. It's up two spots to hit a lucky number 12. I'm Grant Lawrence. 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Our email address is top20@cbc.ca. You can use that email to ask us anything, like Sean from Richmond, BC did, writing in to say, "Hey, Grant, you might have noticed that Drake released 3 albums all at once last month. And in doing so, he broke all sorts of chart records. First artist to simultaneously hold 3 top spots on Billboard charts. And he broke Michael Jackson's record for the most number ones on the Billboard Hot 100. And of course, he's Canadian. So

will we finally hear Drake on the CBC Music Top 20? Thank you very much for that, Sean in Richmond. Yeah, amazing records broken by Drake. I guess releasing three albums at once is a good strategy. He kind of topped Bieber there, who released two albums last year. And yes, you should be hearing one of those new songs by Drake on the Top 20 very soon. Thanks for that note, that email again, top20@cbc.ca. Now up next, it's the latest single from Shub. If you are anywhere near Toronto, you can catch him live June 6th at the Luminato Festival and in Vancouver at the FIFA Fan Festival on July 2nd. Shub's new single features Sebastian Gaskin on vocals. It's called I Know. This week, it climbs a big four spots to take number 11 on your CBC Music Top 20.

0: Chubb out of Ontario, Sebastian Gaskin out of Manitoba. That was their collaboration called I Know. This week, it's up four spots to take number 11. I'm Grant Lawrence, and I know you've heard this from me before, but this week we are very tight on time for the countdown. So we better get hustling, or my producer might blow a gasket. I mean gasket. Sorry for the shove. I mean flub. Here is your quick zip through this week's songs coming in at 10 to 6.
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0: No Springtime from Alison Russell, Joy Ladacoon, and Julie Williams sprouts up two spots to take number 10.

Fox to number 9 with Time Machine. 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

0: down one spot, it's Tears Won't Lie. This glorious song from Scotland's Brooke Combe. It's now at number 7.
1: Fill in the blanks.
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1: All right, if you want to see any of those tracks climb this chart, you should turn that Brooke Combs song around. Our polls are open now, so you can have your say by voting at cbcmusic.ca/top20vote. We are getting you closer and closer to number one, so let's get you into the top five with this absolutely stunning new track from Gorillaz. And hey, is it too early to ask, what are you doing for Halloween? I only bring it up because Gorillaz will be wrapping up their 2026 North American tour on Halloween night with a massive arena show in Seattle with Deltron 3030 opening. How many gorilla suits do you think will be in the crowd? Shout out to Ivan the Gorilla from Tacoma. Orange County by Gorillaz swings up five spots to crack your top five at number five on your CBC Music Top 20.

Ooh, receiving the most online votes this past week. That is the latest from Prince Edward Island singer Logan Richard. It's called Yet to Let Me Down. And he didn't. Last weekend at the East Coast Music Awards, Logan Richard won Best Solo Performer of the Year. So congrats to him. This week, his sweet song climbs 3 spots to take a very impressive number 4. And you can catch Logan Richard live all over the place this summer, from Wolfville, Nova Scotia to Hinton, Alberta, and a special Canada Day performance in his hometown of Charlottetown. I'm Grant Lawrence, way out in Vancouver. Now let's get you into our hotly contested, very tight top 3 this week with the latest single from Toronto band Good Kid. Tea Leaves is a quirky song, and it climbs up 2 spots to slide into number 3 on your CBC.

That's Tea Leaves by Good Kid. This week, it's number 3. Now, up next, it's our highest jumper on the chart this week out of New York City. It's journeyman alt rockers, The Strokes. The band's new album was produced by Rick Rubin, and as you're about to hear, yes, Rick has an auto-tuner. Move over, Cher. Don't miss The Strokes' Canadian dates in Toronto, June 21st at the RBC Amphitheater, and Vancouver on August 27th at Rogers Arena. The last time I saw The Strokes was in Rogers Arena, March 5th, 2020, with the opening band Always. And that was, what, just 5 or 6 days before the global pandemic shutdown. So it was a bit of a surreal show, to say the least. The Strokes' new single, Going Shopping, jumps a massive 7 spots this week to number 2.

0: night, we counted Canadian streaming numbers and radio spins along with all of your votes. And now, taking the top spot this week, it is Olivia Rodrigo again. And the new album isn't even out yet. It's called You Look Pretty Sad for a Girl So in Love, which is a mouthful, and it's out on June 12th. And I would say that the lead up to this record could not be going any better than it already is, but Drop Dead by Olivia Rodrigo continues to be your number one song for a second week in a row, right here on your CBC Music Top 20.
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0: Yes, that is Olivia Rodrigo with Drop Dead. Your number one song again on the CBC Music Top 20. 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I'm Grant Lawrence. Meet you next week at the top.
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Hendrix. Jimi Hendrix. I was so excited when I discovered Jimi Hendrix as a teenager because up until that point, rock music presented as very white. But when I saw Jimi and heard his genius, well, that representation in rock music was super important for this girl. You heard Voodoo Child. And that's how I'm going to kick off the show today. Welcome to it. My name is Angeline Tetteweo. I have an interview scheduled for today. I will welcome Montreal's Tabiosha to the show to talk about her new EP, Pink Moon, which is out tomorrow. That conversation in about a half hour's time. Taking you there, fellow members of the Haitian delegation. This is from the Haitian band Bookman Experience. It's named for Dutty Bookman, who was a voodoo priest back in the 1700s. He is the one credited for sparking the Haitian Revolution. The Experience part is directly inspired by the Jimi Hendrix experience. Here is Kemba Sauté, which is Haitian Creole for My Heart Won't Leap.

wonderful, the talented, the graceful, and inspiring Dominique Fils-Aimée. It's music off her latest album, My World is the Sun. It's called Échappée Belle, or Beautiful Escape. Dominique Fils-Aimée actually has something in common with my guest on the show today, in that she has also been interviewed by me, and she's appeared on La Voix, which you may know is Quebec's version of The Voice. While Dominique Fils-Aimée appeared in 2015 and made it all the way to the semifinals, my guest on the show today, Tabby Osha, had a different experience. I will surely get into what that was all about. But first, more music from a fellow French-speaking Haitian superstar from Montreal. Here's Kate Renata featuring her. This is intimidating.

This is music from Jessie Wu. While she's now based out in Brooklyn, New York, she's originally from Montreal. Her rise to fame came with this online comedic alter ego named Kadushka Jean-Francois, after which she launched a music career. The song is called Prelem. Jessie Wu shares a couple things with my guest on the show today. She's Haitian, she is French-speaking, and she is from Quebec. I'm talking about Tabiosha. Tomorrow, Tabiosha will be releasing her newest project called Pink Moon. It is the follow-up to her debut EP, True Colors, which came out about 3 years ago. So I'll be asking all about this brand new chapter. I'll be asking about the trials and tribulations of being a Canadian musician in 2026, all after this. A song that teased the arrival of the new EP, here's Tabiosha with Cupid. Our conversation is next.

That was Cupid from the gorgeous and talented Tabiosha. You can find it on her brand new EP, Pink Moon, which is set to be released at midnight. If you're not familiar with the name Tabiosha, she's a Haitian-Canadian singer-songwriter who truly does it all. A triple threat, trained in singing, theater, and dance. She's a multiple award winner who continues to make waves in the music industry.

0: And we're sitting down today to talk about the new EP and how she's stepping into this new chapter of her career. Tavi Yosha, welcome to the blog.
1: Thank you for having me.
0: How are you?
1: I'm doing amazing.
0: I'm good. Thanks for asking. All the way from Montreal.
1: Montreal, baby. Montreal.
0: Yeah. So the track that we heard is called Cupid, which beautifully captures the bittersweet intensity of modern relationships. And I think a lot of people have felt the responsibility of a relationship and trying to balance that with your freedom, your career. So talk to me a little bit more about the inspirations behind that one. Was there a specific incident, a specific relationship?
1: Well, honestly, my entire love life, okay?
0: My entire love life.
1: So I feel like every time I meet someone, like, I get super infatuated with the person and everything. And then after that, just fades out. Or the person gets, like, super excited of being with me. And then it fades out when he sees, like, that I'm an artist, that I'm a mom, that I'm all over the place, that I don't always answer my phone, that I'll always answer my texts. So it's like, I was never really able to find the balance between, like, a healthy relationship and a toxic relationship. You get what I'm saying?
0: I get what you're saying. But, I mean, at least you accept some responsibility there yourself. Yeah, because infatuation's a real thing. It's just the first phase of love. Mm-hmm. And the question is can we transcend that first, you know, very exciting phase of love and then kind of build something stronger, longer?
1: Exactly. And I don't think that ever happened to me yet.
0: Yet.
1: Yeah.
0: I like that you say yet.
1: Yeah.
0: So we talked about you being born and raised in Quebec with Haitian roots.
1: Yeah.
0: Do you find that your Haitian culture plays into the music that you create or the type of sounds that you gravitate towards?
1: I think so. I wouldn't be able to pinpoint, like, exactly which song has, like, my Haitian heritage in it. But for sure, like, I've been listening to Haitian music since I was very, very young with my dad in the car. And, like, listening to Bookman Experience and, like, jamming and, like, screaming in the car. So for sure, it's part of my history. So the way I make music is very intuitive. So the fact that I'm Haitian is, like, you know,
0: it's going to come through some way, somehow.
1: Exactly.
0: Yes, yes. of course, you are bilingual.
1: Mm-hmm.
0: And we also mentioned that, you know, you don't do many English interviews.
1: No, I don't.
0: But you do primarily sing in English.
1: Yeah.
0: So I always find that interesting.
1: You know what? It's crazy because I know how to speak English, right? Like, I speak English
0: with my... Well, I can hear you.
1: Yeah.
0: I can hear you speaking the English.
1: I know, like, I speak English with my friends, my family and stuff. But I feel like every time I have to do an interview in English, I feel like I'm like, oh, my God, imagine if I don't know how to speak English anymore. You know what I mean? I get super stressed out. Yeah. I don't know for what reason.
0: What was your first language?
1: French, right?
0: But it was kind of probably, you're born in... So it was probably at the same time, both languages at the same time.
1: Yeah, because I used to go to New York all the time. So I kind of grew up with my cousins and stuff. Like, my entire family speaks English. All my best friends were, like, Italians and stuff. So I speak English. But whenever it's time for me to speak English with somebody that only speaks English, I feel like, I don't know, I get stressed out. I know it's crazy.
0: No, it's not crazy, because I feel like it's like when you're around a person that speaks that language exclusively, in your head you're like, they're going to have a greater grasp on that language than I am. Therefore, you know, I might not live up linguistically to this particular individual, which is just poo-poo caca. Because, you know, as somebody who only speaks one language, I can put myself in the position of having to do, like, some of my first things in the new language that I just learned and feeling very insecure about it. But your English is perfect, girl.
1: Oh, thank you.
0: But I always like to ask people that are, you know, bilingual about, because I've heard that language, and I truly actually believe language does affect how you feel inside, what version of yourself comes forward when you're speaking a certain language. Do you ever feel that singing in French brings out a certain aspect of the way you view certain things, and English changes the lens through which you view? Like, let's say French has got a rosy tint and English has got a yellowish tint or something. You know what I'm saying?
1: Yeah.
0: Like, does that change at all? Do you feel that?
1: You know what? I'm going to have to say yes, because like I told you before, like, I'm very intuitive with my music. So whenever I hear an instrumental, I'm going to know if I have to sing in French or if I have to sing in English.
0: It'll tell you.
1: So, yeah, it's going to tell me. Like, the first two notes, I'm going to be like, okay, I'm Edith Piaf now.
0: Yeah.
1: And then sometimes they play a bit, I'm like, okay, I'm Erykah Badu. You know what I mean? So yeah, it does, like, I think I see people more than colors.
0: Uh-huh.
1: You know what I mean? So I'm going to say...

0: just an example, but I love that. Yeah. It brings like a persona.
1: Yeah.
0: Yeah. Anthropomorphized.
1: So Edith Piaf or Erykah Badu or Lauryn Hill sometimes, or even Ashanti sometimes. It's just so different, but I just feel like a new woman every time, you know?
0: I love that for you.
1: Yeah.
0: Tabiosha, so we talked about your Haitian roots. I'm an immigrant myself. Mm-hmm. The immigrant story often involves a lot of focus on education, you know? Yeah. And there's the three things that you're permitted to do. You're permitted to be a doctor, mm-hmm. a lawyer, or engineer. Mm-hmm. But your family really supported your artistic endeavors. So talk to me about that. I love the fact that they were like, you want to do arts and culture and theater?
1: Go ahead. Yeah. So my dad knows how to sing, right? And he wanted to be an actor when he was younger. So when I was 2 years old, I was like, oh, I'm either going to be a doctor or I'm going to be a singer. Obviously, I'm not a doctor. So,
0: well, you are in a sense. Music is medicine.
1: You know what? You're right. I'm a doctor. I'm going to start singing. I'm a healer. That's what I am. You are a healer. Yeah, so they put me into singing lessons because I was like, I want to sing. And I was always singing and dancing. We used to go to parties with my family and stuff. I was always like the star and I was always doing a show somewhere. So like they were like, okay, you know what? There's something there. And then when I was 16 years old, I was on the subway and then I saw this huge billboard and it was written John Robert Powers looking for actors, singers, and dancers for like a school whatsoever that's going to open in Montreal. So the auditions are on that day. So I go back home. I'm like, mom, there's a music school that's about to open and they're doing auditions and stuff. Blah, blah, blah. So I go to the audition and you had to do acting and singing and dancing. So you had to do acting. So I go audition and they're like, oh my God, like, have you been to acting school? I'm like, no, never. So they took me in the school. It was $10,000. I came back home. I'm like, wow, I'd rather be part of this school. She's like, you know what? Okay. She paid $10,000 for me to be part of this school. And then after that, when I started that school, I got to have an agent for my acting. And then I went to Las Vegas for this thing called IPOP. And I just became like, everybody really liked me for my acting, even more than for my singing. Uh-huh. And that got me so sad.
0: Oh.
1: That I didn't even contact none of the casting agency that casted me over there in Vegas when I came home, because I was like, but I've always been a singer. Like, why do they want me to be an actress, you know? So then maybe 2 years passed and then I started doing a lot of commercials. So, and then my dad did his first commercial at 70 years old. My mom did her commercial also at like 60 something years old. All my nephews are in the industry. My son is in the industry. My brother, my sister, my cousins. So it's crazy because they let me be the star that I wanted to be, like the not the star, but the light that I wanted to be. And look where I brought them. Like, they're everybody's living their dream through me. Like, I was able to bring everybody to where they wanted to be. So
0: that's an investment that grew exponentially. That $10,000 grew into a whole family enterprise, it seems like. And speaking of family, you became a mother at a young age. Yeah. So, you know, that's juggling those two things is very, very, very challenging. So talk about how that impacted your career path, having a child at a young age, or did it?
1: It did a lot. So I was doing good with my music. I was doing a lot of shows with my friends and stuff, and then I got pregnant with this man. I never talk about that, so it's very...
0: You talk to me about as much as that you feel comfortable.
1: Okay, so yeah, we're together, and then he wanted to do music, so I put him in the right rooms, if you get what I mean. And then after that, it ended. So I stopped doing music after having my baby for like quite some time. And then when my baby was like 2 or 3 years old, I started doing back vocals for like artists and stuff, like well-known artists, mm-hmm. so I could pay the bills and stuff like that. Mm-hmm. And then at one point, I'm like, you know what? I need to get back into this industry, because I was looking at my baby and I'm like, you know what? I want him to know that everything that you want to do in life, you could do. So I looked into my baby's eyes and I'm like, okay, it's time for me to go back into my calling, to tap in. And so that's where I am today, fighting. I fight, I fight, I fight, I push.

0: And my son saw me doing the voice. I went on The Voice Quebec, like
1: La Voix.
0: La Voix, sister, twice. Didn't turn around. Twice, with my baby there.
1: Oh,
0: twice.
1: My gosh.
0: He was so small.
1: Yeah.
0: And after that, like, he saw me fighting my entire life. And then being able to do Quel Talent, which is America's Got Talent version of Quebec.
1: Okay.
0: And, like, and then he saw me do Quel Talent, and he was so proud of me. Like, he was crying what I was singing, because he's like, he knows what I've been through. So, yeah, he's my strength. Like, he's
1: and you are his.
0: Yeah.
1: And you're his hero.
0: Yeah.
1: Come
0: he's
1: on.
0: My hero.
1: But you did say that your experiences on some of these talent shows contributed some doubt that maybe you didn't have before participating in them. Maybe you can talk to me about that, because a lot of people look at these talent shows as a way to, you know, this is going to be my big break. This is the thing that I'm going to do. And then you come out of it feeling maybe disillusioned, or you were clear before and now things are out of focus.
0: Yeah, out of focus. So you want to talk about La Voix, you want to talk about Quel Talent?
1: Was it Quel Talent maybe? Which one really made you feel doubt? Like, which one was...
0: La Voix.
1: La Voix did.
0: Because I was there twice, and both times they didn't turn around. So I don't know if you know how it works. Like, you have to audition, and then after that...
1: Blind audition, right? They're facing away from you.
0: Yeah. But before that audition, you have to audition to get there. You understand? So I got there twice.
1: And twice.
0: And I was working in the industry. That's the crazy part of it all. And I had some of my friends with me, because, you know, like, when we're singers, like, we're all together. Some of my friends are like, oh, I got the ticket, I got the thing. And I'm here, oh, they didn't turn around for me. But then they're going to call me to do back vocals and stuff like that. So the first time when they didn't turn around, I went back home and I was like, I'm not doing this anymore.
1: I'm like I'm music?
0: Gonna, yeah. Oh my God, depression. And like, they don't air it right away on TV, right? So I'm here and I have to wait until they air my rejection on TV.
1: And you're holding on to that secret.
0: Yeah.
1: It's hard to move past.
0: Oh.
1: I never even thought of it that way.
0: Oh, it's very hard, especially you're working in the field.
1: Yeah.
0: And, like, people are telling you you're not good enough for this. Whoa.
1: Yeah.
0: And then you're like, what am I doing? Like, am I really good? Like, is this all an illusion? You understand? Like, what am I doing?
1: Yeah. What were you able to do to get past that?
0: I got a huge acting gig on this show called The Unité 9. It was not huge there, but I got my first role in like a TV series, right?
1: Yeah.
0: So I was happy with that. And then after that, I got contacted by a band, and they're like, oh, we want you to be our singer, blah, blah, blah, blah. And then I was with them for quite a while. They're called The Soldiers.
1: The Soldiers.
0: Yeah. So I'm like, okay, maybe I'm not that bad. And they're really good. Like, they're very good musicians, so they know what they're talking about.
1: Yeah.
0: And they used to hype me up so much. So I'm like, okay, maybe I'm not, you know.
1: You see? Let's talk a little bit about now this new EP.
0: Yes.
1: Now we finally come here all that way. We finally learned all these wonderful things about you.
0: Yeah.
1: You've been through the valley.
0: Mm-hmm.
1: Now we're coming up to the mountain.
0: Yes.
1: This new EP is called Pink Moon, which you've described as finally stepping into adulthood.
0: Yeah.
1: What does that mean?
0: Well, I just feel like a woman now. You know, like...
1: like a woman.
0: Yeah. Now.
1: Okay. We did it.
0: So, yeah, I feel like a woman. I feel like I'm not the kid that's looking for approval anymore. You know, like, when you do music, you're always looking for approval. And, oh, is it good? Am I good enough? Like, do you want me? Do you want that? I'm not looking for approval anymore. I'm just giving. Whatever I want to give, I just give. You understand? So I feel like this EP is just me. It's just how do you say that?
1: Unapologetically.
0: Exactly.
1: Me.
0: That word.
1: Yeah.
0: So yeah.
1: Yeah.
0: I feel like that's me now.
1: That's representative of the title Pink Moon, because that's a name, you know, like all the moons have different names, like the worm moon and the wolf moon and the ice moon, whatever. Yeah. So Pink Moon. back to Pink Moon, and you know, love is central to a lot of the songs that you write.
0: Mm-hmm.
1: This says it feels like closing.

0: a chapter on the direct, often tumultuous way you approached love and songwriting to a more peaceful, possible kind of love.
1: Yeah.
0: So what was involved with that shift? Because that's another sign of maturation. You know, the way you behave in love.
1: Well, like I told you, like, oh my God, how can I say that? I need to be careful. I think it was just me, like I told you, like losing interest very, very fast and just like maybe hurting people in the process and then having it done to me. And then I was like,
0: I don't like the way that feels.
1: No.
0: That's the universe giving you what you've been dealing.
1: Exactly.
0: Dealing out.
1: Yeah. So I was like, and it happened to me more than once after that. You know what I mean? So the universe was really like, do you understand? Do you understand, right?
0: Yeah.
1: So, yeah, that was like the...
0: It's nice to be humbled every now and then.
1: Yeah, yeah. So,
0: But that's good. It's interesting that you have a sort of like, I don't like that.
1: No.
0: But it's necessary for growth sometimes, the painful bits.
1: Yeah.
0: The painful bits. And we're about to get into your latest single, Ms. Taviosha. It's called Out of Sight.
1: Yes.
0: And you described it as a way to give voice to the paradox of being admired, yet feeling invisible as a trophy woman. Talk to me.
1: Well, you know, like when a guy comes and talks to you because like, oh my God, you're a singer and you're so cool. And then you're so like, people like you and everything. And the person just takes you to keep you in his pocket and not be nice. You get what I'm saying?
0: Yeah.
1: Yeah, when they pursue you for like months and months and months, and then you just give in, and then they're not acting up to what they were saying on the phone or when they brought you on dates and stuff. Yeah.
0: As soon as they get you,
1: then
0: they got you.
1: Yeah, no. I don't like that.
0: But it was actually born of what you call a spontaneous freestyle where, you know, which I love, you know, because these are moments of like flow. You know, as they say, it's like you're not maybe thinking too much. It can be kind of magical.
1: Yeah.
0: When it comes over you.
1: Mm-hmm.
0: But you can get in your way where that's concerned. So talk to me about embracing that. It's kind of an act of surrender to just allow the creativity to come through.
1: Yeah, well, I come from the freestyle world. So I had I used to freestyle out with the band The Soldiers. I also had like a little group with three other guys where we used to freestyle in the streets and get booked on the streets for shows and stuff like that. And we would get to the show and freestyle. Like the energy was so good between us that we didn't have to write anything, and we just knew when the guy, well, when I was gonna finish, or Mayela is his name, when he was gonna finish. So we didn't have to like practice anything. You know what I mean? I don't like to practice.
0: That's okay.
1: Like to be spontaneous. You understand what I mean?
0: Okay, Allen Iverson. Just kidding. Well, once again, Taviosha, my guest all the way in from Montreal today. Thank you so much for visiting the block. The new EP is called Pink Moon. It is out as of midnight tonight.

0: The song was a way for Dolce to pay homage to her humble beginnings, seeing as it was originally recorded in her bedroom and then uploaded to YouTube. Fast forward 6 years and a Grammy win later, she decided to officially release it. You know the song is called Anxiety. This is The Block on CBC Music. I'm Angeline Tetelaeo. So I had a chance to see this next artist live in concert, and I am so grateful. I live in a city where international musicians often tour. See, I grew up in Edmonton. It was slim pickings, at least for the type of music that I was into at the time. So this is from a UK artist named Dave. He has won the Mercury Music Prize for his debut album. His show in the city of Toronto was held at the Coca-Cola Coliseum, and it set a record for attendance, which should give you an idea to his popularity. But what really stuck out during this show was his musicianship. He played guitar. He played keys. He did some live looping, all while proving why he is one of the most beautifully, lyrically poetic rappers in modern music. Off his latest, The Boy Who Played the Harp, here is Dave and Thames with Rain Dance.
1: Let's get the party started. See you at the bar, you was hardly talking. That's when I knew that your heart was scarring. Friends to lovers need a part to star in. Like, wait, babe, let me

Victoria Monet featured on that track, proving once again her way with words, highlighting her supreme songwriting skills alongside Davido, who will be performing as part of the U.S. FIFA Countdown Concert in L.A. on Wednesday. You heard off of me. I'm Angeline Tetteweo. Time for a little Tom Trippin, taking you back about four decades with this next one. It's music from DeBarge. It's off their final album as a group, and it's the song that remains the biggest hit of the band's career. It was written by Diane Warren, who, as you may know, is a prolific songwriter who has penned hundreds of hit songs over the years. So Motown approached her needing a song for a movie called The Last Dragon, which is a musical martial arts film. It was super successful in theaters when it was released back in 1985, despite being trashed by critics, and it has since become somewhat of a cult classic of black cinema. From The Last Dragon, here is DeBarge with Rhythm of the Night.

I love this track right here. Love Molly Johnson's longevity and her eclecticism and her flexibility with genre. I keep chatting with my team here at the block about how much I would love to get Molly Johnson in studio for an interview. And now would be a good time, seeing as she has a brand new album coming out at the end of the month, which is where you'll find that song, which also acts as the title track for this new album, featuring Hawaya Mighty, You Heard Talk to Me. This is The Block on CBC Music. Sounds now from Alex Isley, who is living up to her family name and making her father and uncles very proud. She is currently on tour behind a new album.

album called When the City Sleeps, which only has one Canadian date on the schedule, and that's tomorrow night in the city of Toronto. The album itself takes us into the wee hours, into the mind of Alex Isley, and into her hometown as well. She was raised in L.A. and now invites you to hop on into her classic Cadillac as she puts the top down and commences to drive down the winding road of the Pacific Coast Highway, the ocean by her side, and the giant moon reflecting on the high tide. Here is West Side.

Hey, that artist originally blew up with a cover of Uptown Funk. So when it came to her debut single, I think she wanted to deliver something in the same vein. Came out back in 2015. That is the UK artist Fleur East with Sax. I'm Angeline Tetteweyo. This is the Block on CBC Music. There's something about this next song that makes me think of Chris Isaak's Wicked Game, which is such a moody classic. You remember that song? This is actually a fairly fresh find from an artist named Erin Berland. She's an emerging singer-songwriter, originally from small-town Alberta, now based in Saskatoon. But she actually has a homecoming next month, where she will return to Lac La Biche, Alberta, this July, as part of the Music in the Forest series hosted by Alberta Parks. She'll perform July 18th, 1

I do believe congratulations are in order for that artist right there. Rising country phenomenon, Sasha, who just won 2 CMA Ontario Awards. One for Female Artist of the Year and the other for Album of the Year, which is huge. The album is called Woman in the Mirror. Off that, you heard Tomorrow's Left. As I come to my last few for you this Thursday evening, I'm Angeline Tedeweo. Now that it is officially meteorological summer, the high season for the dance floor has officially begun, and tomorrow it's going to be wall-to-wall dance music. The Block does dance returns for its 5th edition. And to whet your appetite for what's to come, here's a song from someone who was central to the rise of house music, the late, great Frankie Knuckles. So legend has it that this track originally came from Eric Cupper. He kind of gave it to Frankie Knuckles as this bare bones dance track. And Frankie took it to the club he was DJing at called Sound Factory. He wanted to kind of test it out on the dance floor, and people loved it. They kept coming up to him asking him what that whistle song was. So the title of this track was pretty much crowdsourced. More of this coming your way tomorrow during the Block Does Dance.

0: If I saw what's happening, salam alaikum, how's it going, brothers and sisters?
1: Made by us, played for us. This is The Block.
0: We have only a few minutes.

That is Vancouver's Boslin, who is growing into quite the filmmaker. Very excited to see what he will release in the future. You'll be able to find that song on his album, Dolly. You heard Whitney. And with that, your show's about to be a wrap. You've been listening to The Block on CBC Music. My name's Angeline Tedeweo. Thanks so much for tuning in this Thursday. Big thanks to Tabby Osher for popping by for a quick chat today ahead of the release of her new album, Pink Moon, tomorrow. If you missed our conversation, remember you can always go back and listen on demand, cbc.ca/theblock. Just click on segments. Leaving you with music from Peabo Bryson. Sad news this week as we learned of his passing. This year actually marked the 50th anniversary of the release of his debut solo album. He would go on to release 19 albums total, including his latest called Grace, which came out just this February. Peabo Bryson was also known for being a wonderful duet partner. He worked with Celine Dion, Natalie Cole, Roberta Flack, and on this song, Regina Bell, a song for which he won a Grammy Award. Peabo Bryson was 75 years old at the time of his passing on June 2nd. May he rest in peace and his music live on forever. Here is A Whole New World.

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1: Microphone check, 1, 2, 1, 2. Hey, it's Odario Williams, transmitting to you direct from downtown Toronto on this Thursday night in June. You're listening to CBC Music. This is After Dark. Hey, I've got a great mellow mix of moods for you on the horizon. Just happy to have you here with me. Let's enjoy these sounds. Let's enjoy ourselves. We'll kick things off with Munya featuring Canelo with Until the Morning. Until the Morning.